0: Just like Gary Morris back at number 20, this was Lee Greenwood's third single from his debut album, She's Lying, at number 18 this week in 1982. And Lee was a little older than most new artists, quote-unquote. He was 39 years old and a native of Southgate, California. And that record was heading up to number 7 on the chart, his second top 10. And he would be a regular there as his next 15 releases would all make the top 10.
1: A very important message from Burger King.
2: At this time, we'd like to offer our sympathy to McDonald's and Wendy's. You see, the Whopper beat the Big Mac for best taste overall among consumers of both burgers. In a similar test, we beat Wendy's single. Now that may have surprised McDonald's and Wendy's. Well, so we just wanted to say, it's okay, guys. Winning isn't everything, but it sure is fun.
3: Aren't you hungry for Burger King now?
0: Well, that commercial started a burger war. McDonald's actually sued, and the top man at Wendy's disputed Burger King's survey and called for a nationwide taste test. And in October, BK would double down, giving a free second Whopper to anybody who said the Whopper beat the Big Mac. McDonald's didn't get its injunction, but Burger King agreed to phase out its ads. And by the way, the actress in that commercial was Elizabeth Shue. Well, we've got a hankering for record number 17 this week in 1982. It's by the Statler Brothers.

0: Those are the Statler Brothers, Harold and Don Reed, Phil Balsley and Lou DeWitt. Whatever. Song number 17 today in 1982, down after peaking at number 7. We're listening to 44-Year-Old Memories on this weekend in the country.
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That's Don Williams and Mistakes, record number 16 this week in 1982. Don Williams had not missed the top 10 with a single since 1974, and he wouldn't with this one either. It would top out at number 3. Let's get the weather report from early autumn of 82. Well, as I went through my notes, first thing I came across was unusual rains for California this weekend. Turns out that moisture was from the remnants of Hurricane Olivia. The storm took out half of the raisin crop, a quarter of the wine crop, and a tenth of California's tomato crop. The rain totaled more than 7 inches in California, along with northern Utah. Salt Lake City had its wettest September ever, as they got just over 7 inches of rain. Total losses in the storm, $325 million, mainly from agriculture. Well, also on the map this weekend, there was rain in the mid-Atlantic, and it was a chilly September in 1982. Daytime highs were only in the 40s around the lakes, and there was record cold in the south this past week. Morning lows in the 40s in Alabama, Louisiana, Georgia, and North Florida. And 2 weeks earlier, there had been 8 inches of snow in Montana. Those were the elements we were getting here in late September of 1982. And we head back to the Billboard Hot Country Singles chart this week at number 15. Here's Gene Watson, "This Dream's on Me." You say-

On the countdown this week in 82, seven of the artists were Texas natives, including the performer that awaits at number one. But we just heard back-to-back Lone Star Boys, Don Williams from Floyd Ada, and there from Palestine, Gene Watson, This Dream's on Me. That got as high as number 8 on the survey, but it was down to number 15 this week in 1982.

0: The Nissan Sentra, replacement of the Datsun 210 here in the USA in 1982. 58 miles a gallon on the highway and a price tag in the $6,000 range. Motor Trend's car of the year was the Chevy Camaro Z28. The import, the Toyota Celica Supra. The best-selling car this year was the Ford Escort. It had a noisy engine, not much power, and wasn't very fast. But they sold a lot of them, and they got better over the years. But the best-selling vehicle was the Ford F-150. And in country music this weekend in 82, the 14th best-selling record was this one, Dancing Your Memory Away by Charlie McLean.
1: It's fun.

0: Out of Memphis, that's Charlie McLean. She was 26 years old here in the early autumn of 1982, and she was the youngest member on the top 20 this week. That was Dancing Your Memory Away, her fifth consecutive top 10. And after making it up to number 3, it was down to number 14 this week.
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0: I'm Craig Orndorff, coming to you from the Shenandoah Valley of Virginia. Today, we've gone back to the fourth weekend of September in 1982. And we're counting down the hits according to the Billboard Hot Country Singles Chart. And it's Crystal Gayle at number 13, Living in These Troubled

Living in These Troubled Times. That's Crystal Gayle at number 13 this week in 1982, heading up to number 9. Crystal was born Brenda Gayle Webb. She was the baby of the family out of 8, with sister Loretta Lynn number 2 in the lineup. Now, Crystal was just 19 when she got a recording contract with Decca, but they asked her to change her name because they also had Brenda Lee, and they didn't want to have two Brendas in the same genre. And it was Loretta who suggested the name Crystal to go along with her real middle name, and Brenda Gayle Webb became Crystal Gayle. Well, the countdown rolls on from this final week of September 1982, and we're up to number 12. Here's Willie Nelson doing his version of Let It Be.

0: Let It Be Me was a popular French song in the mid-50s, and in 1957 it was given English lyrics by songwriter Manny Curtis and first performed by pop singer Jill Corey. Now, some of you older baseball fans may remember that Jill Corey was married to Pittsburgh Pirates third baseman Don Hoke. Well, she took Let It Be Me into the Hot 100, but 3 years later, 1960, the Everly Brothers made it one of their big hits, reaching the top 10. And Willie Nelson's rendition would top out at number 2 on the country chart, and it was holding spot number 12 this week, 44 years ago. As September 1982 is in the showcase today on Weekend in the Country.
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0: Today, we're recalling late September 1982. And among other things, we're doing that by playing the biggest country hits in the USA from that week. And we're up to number 11, where we find Ronnie Millsap. He Got You.

He Got You. That's Ronnie Millsap. That was at number 11 this week in 1982, the follow-up to Any Day Now. And this one also would hit the top of the chart, his ninth in a row and 20th of all time. Well, let's expand our horizon and go outside the top 20 from this week in 82. Well, the latest from Juice Newton was at number 24, and it was a cover of an old Brenda Lee song.

0: Break It To Me Gently was a hit for Brenda Lee in 1962, and 20 years later, it was a smash for Juice Newton. Sitting at number 24 this week in 1982, it would make it to number 2, and she'd win a Grammy for Best Country Vocal Performance. Now, there was another big mover a little further down the survey that would hit number 1. It's Ricky Skaggs and Heartbroke.
1: Well,

Well, that was a cover version, too. Heartbroke was first recorded in 1980 by Rodney Crowell. But Ricky Skaggs has pretty much owned the song since 1982. He had it at number 39 this weekend, soon to become his third number one. Well, that's going to do it for hour number one of today's show. A quick break and then back to the hits from this week in 1982 on Weekend in the Country.

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1: 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Now let's get back to Weekend in the Country with me, Craig Orndorff. This is Hour 2 of Weekend in the Country. I'm Craig Orndorff, and a happy weekend to you wherever you are and whatever you're doing. And thanks for stopping by and spending a little bit of your time with me here today, and so glad you came back for Part 2 of the show. Well, for this getaway, we've gone back to the fourth weekend of September in 1982. And we're counting down that weekend's biggest country hits in the USA. Well, let's get back to business. We're into the top 10 now, and holding position number 10 was Anne Murray.

Record number 10 this week in 1982, Anne Murray and Hey Baby. Now, at the end of the last hour, we heard Juice Newton's Break It To Me Gently, which was a cover of a 1962 hit by Brenda Lee. Well, Hey Baby was a number one rock and roll single for Bruce Chanel 20 years earlier. Anne Murray would take it up to number 7 on the country chart, and it became her 17th number one back home in Canada. Well, back home for the man at number 9 this week in 1982 is Houston. It's Kenny Rogers, and he had a big crossover hit with Love Will Turn You Around.

0: Kenny Rogers with a sound reminiscent of his old group, The First Edition. Love Will Turn You Around, record number 9. This week in 1982, coming down from number 1, his 10th all-time on the country chart. He was number 1 this week on the Adult Contemporary Survey, and it also made it to number 13 on the Hot 100. Yeah, Kenny was a bona fide superstar here in 1982. He was also in a movie this summer, the comedy Six Pack with Diane Lane. And Love Will Turn You Around was the theme song. And with a mention of the movies, let's see what was playing up on the big screen this weekend, 44 years ago. Well, if you're going for laughs, there's Night Shift, directed by Ron Howard, one of his early films. It starred his Happy Days buddy Henry Winkler, along with Michael Keaton, Shelley Long, and a young Kevin Costner. The World According to Garp stars Robin Williams, and the teen comedy Fast Times at Ridgemont High. The number one film this weekend was Amityville 2, The Possession, a prequel to the Amityville Horror. Keeping in the sci-fi realm, there's Poltergeist with Craig T. Nelson and Jo Beth Williams. This was the summer of E.T. the Extraterrestrial. It was released 4 months ago, but it's still number 2 at the box office. There's Rocky 3 with Sylvester Stallone, Carl Weathers, and the debut of Mr. T.
1: No, I don't hate Balboa, but I pity the fool. And I will destroy any man who tries to take what I got.
0: And also playing an officer and a gentleman.
2: Go, sir!
3: D.O.R.
2: I ain't gonna quit!
3: All right, then you can forget it. You're out!
2: Don't you do it! Don't you! I got nowhere else to go!
0: Richard Gere and Lou Gossett Jr. in An Officer and a Gentleman. And also showing here in September of 82, The Best Little Whorehouse in Texas with Burt Reynolds and Dolly Parton. And Dolly re-recorded one of her old hits for the soundtrack. And it was at number 7 this week, I Will Always Love You.

0: Dolly Parton does a cover of one of her own hits on I Will Always Love You. It was at number 8 this week in 1982. Now, she wrote it and first recorded it back in 73 as a farewell to Porter Wagoner. It went to number 1 then, and it would go to number 1 9 years later. The only other record to twice hit number 1 by the same artist was The Twist by Chubby Checker. Of course, Whitney Houston's 1992 version was a massive hit, and Dolly had the song back on the chart in 1995 as Vince Gill joined her for a duet, and it made it to number 15.
1: Only Atari makes the world's most popular home video games. The only Space Invaders. The only Asteroids. The only Pac-Man. The only Missile Command. And soon, the only Defender. And the only way you can play any of them is on a home video system made by Atari.
0: The early 80s was the golden age of arcade video games. Revenue for arcades would be $8 billion this year. That was better than music and movies combined, and twice as much as all the casinos in Nevada. But now, home versions were on the scene, with the Atari system leading the way, the cost $130. And as you could tell from that commercial, they were marketing to the entire family. Well, let's get back to the musical entertainment from this week in 82. We're up to number 7 on the countdown with a Merle Haggard-George Jones duet. This is Yesterday's Wine.
2: Miracles appear in the strangest of places.

0: There's Merle Haggard and George Jones doing a Willie Nelson song, Yesterday's Wine. That was record number 7 on the chart this week in 1982, and it was headed to number 1.
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0: This week, we've turned the calendar back 44 years to late September 1982. And checking in at number 6 on the countdown that weekend were the Oak Ridge Boys.

0: The Oak Ridge Boys, Dwayne Allen, Joe Bonzo, William Lee Golden, and Richard Sturvin. I wish you could have turned my head. That was record number 6 this day in 1982. They would take that to the runner-up spot on the countdown. It's early autumn of 82 on today's show. That means it's a new TV season. And CBS was the big network. They had the top 4 shows. 60 Minutes was number 1, followed by Dallas, then MASH in its final season, and Magnum P.I. Of course, they also had the Dukes of Hazzard, but John Schneider and Tom Wopat had left the show over a contract dispute. Now, their characters, Bo and Luke, joined a NASCAR team and were replaced by Coy and Vance, played by Byron Cherry and Christopher Mayer. But Wopat and Schneider would return by the end of the season. Well, top new show for CBS this year was Newhart. ABC had Matt Houston, but there was a great crop of new shows on NBC, including The A-Team, our second Mr. T reference today. And that's the theme you hear in the background. Also, Knight Rider, Remington Steele, St. Elsewhere, Mama's Family, Family Ties, Silver Spoons. And if that wasn't enough, debuting this week, Cheers.
1: Now look, Buster, I do need a job, and I'll find one. And you can bet that it won't be waiting tables.
2: What are you qualified to do?
1: Nothing.
0: Ted Danson and Shelley Long from episode number 1 of Cheers, which premiered this week in 1982. We head back to the countdown now. We're up to number 5 with another Shelley. This is Shelley West along with David Frizzell. I just came here to dance.

0: I just came here to dance. Shelley West and David Frizzell, the CMA and ACM Duo of the Year. And they were at number 5 this week in 1982. It would top out one spot higher, their fourth and final top 10 together. Well, here in September of 82, there were approximately 231 million Americans. And as I mentioned before, we were in a recession. Unemployment was at 10.1%. But despite the economic downturn, government kept spending more than ever. The budget deficit has passed the $100 billion mark. But our median household income this year, $23,400. And we were using that at the grocery store this weekend, where we could get 3 loaves of bread for a dollar, 30 cents for a dozen eggs, a 5-pound bag of sugar for a dollar, $3 a pound for a New York strip steak. And it's $3.99 for a jar of Folgers Crystals.
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0: Ah, Folgers and their hidden cameras. They could be anywhere here in 1982. And in the song at number 4 this week, Mel McDaniel was talking about a different type of beverage. This is Big Old

0: that's another cover record. Big Old Brew was first done by the Amazing Rhythm Aces, but it became a hit for Mel McDaniel, sitting at its peak position of number 4 this week in 1982, his fourth top 10. It was on the radio 44 years ago, as it is today on Weekend in the Country.
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0: It's CO here with you once again from the Shenandoah Valley of Virginia, and you are in places like Allendale, South Carolina, where they've got us on the big dog, WDOG. For Sykeston and Cape Girardeau, Missouri, there's Freedom 97.9, KBXB. And Whiskey Country, WHMT in Lynchburg and Tullahoma, Tennessee. 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And we thank them all for being a part of the family. Well, today it's late September 1982, and we're up to number 3 on the countdown with Jerry Reed. She got the gold mine.
14: Well, I guess.

start talking about child support, alimony, and the cost of the court, didn't take me long to figure out how far in the toilet I was. I'm telling you, they have

0: my wife told you that I'm gonna be carrying food stamps. You get it, Judge? I'm gonna be that's not funny, huh?
1: There's Jerry Reed. She got the gold mine. I got the shaft. That had been the number one song for the last 2 weeks here in 1982, but this weekend it was down to number three. The third chart topper for then 45-year-old Reed out of Atlanta. And now it's sports time from this week in 82. Let's see what was going on or what wasn't.
2: We never thought it would happen either, but this is the first regular season Sunday in the history of the NFL without football. But NFL or no, Pete will still have some picks for us, and we will have football as we go a little farther north for kickoff.
3: And welcome to professional football's northernmost outpost, Edmonton, Alberta, Canada, Commonwealth Stadium. Fall is hit and winter is close behind here in northern Canada. It's the Edmonton Eskimos, a team that has dominated professional football in Canada the last 4 years against the Calgary Stampeders.
1: The NFL was on strike, and they would be for 8 weeks. As you heard there from Lynn Berman of NBC, they broadcast the CFL. And the game that Enberg and Olsen covered, Calgary at Edmonton, featured the Eskimos star quarterback Warren Moon. He'd lead them to a fifth Grey Cup championship this season, then got a shot in the NFL and had a Hall of Fame career. Well, the NFL season actually began. They played 2 weeks, and then the players walked out. Now, while most of the players found temporary jobs and tried to stay in shape, the Washington Redskins practiced on their own as a team at a local high school. And they would go on to win the Super Bowl in January behind the running of John Riggins. Well, no strike in college football, and Washington was number one this weekend, but by the end of the season, it would be number one Georgia against number two Penn State in the Sugar Bowl, and the Nittany Lions pulled it out 27-23. This was Bear Bryant's last season at Alabama. Herschel Walker would win the Heisman Trophy, and this was the year of the Cal-Stanford game where the Bears won it with five laterals on the last play of the game, and the band was on the field. NASCAR was off this weekend in 82. Darrell Waltrip won 12 races this year in his second championship. Getting close to playoff time in baseball, and the Cardinals would win the World Series beating the Brewers in seven. And that's a check on sports from this week in 1982. And we're up to the second-ranked song on the Billboard Hot Country Singles chart from this week. It's Mickey Gilley, Put Your Dreams Away. Every now and

Put Your Dreams Away. That's Mickey Gilley at number two this week in 1982. That would make it to number one, his 14th of all time, and he made it to the top spot with six of his last seven singles. Well, speaking of number ones, the first for George Strait was on the chart this week in 1982.

0: The very first number one record for George Strait, Foolhearted Memory. That topped the charts just a few weeks earlier here in 1982, now down to number 38. And we'll find out what was number one this weekend in 82 in just a few minutes here on Weekend in the Country.
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0: There's Mel Tillis, Destroyed by Man. That was from his album Something Special, and it had just been released. Here in late September of 1968, it would peak at number 31. And now, we're up to the number one record in our spotlight year, 1982. But first, the top news story of the day, the American involvement in the Lebanese Civil War. The conflict began in 1975 and heated up recently with the assassination of President-elect Bashir Gemayel. Just a few days after that, in retaliation, a militia with ties to Israel massacred hundreds of Palestinians at the Sabra and Shatila refugee camps.
1: The people of Lebanon must have learned that the cycle of massacre upon massacre must end. Children are not avenged by the murder of other children. Israel must have learned that there is no way it can impose its own solutions on hatreds as deep and bitter as those that produced this tragedy. If it seeks to do so, it will only sink more deeply into the quagmire that looms before it. Those outsiders who have fed the flames of civil war in Lebanon for so many years need to learn that the fire will consume them too if it is not put out. And we must all rededicate ourselves to the cause of peace.
0: President Reagan said he'd send in American troops, but only until Israel withdrew from Beirut. The U.S. would become the primary peacekeeper in 83, and then the terrorists attacked American targets, most notably the embassy and the Marine barracks. The Lebanese Civil War was the top news story this weekend in 1982. Meanwhile, the number one country song in the USA this weekend was by Michael Martin Murphy. What's Forever For? I've

0: Michael Martin Murphy had a smash hit in 1975 with Wildfire, but it didn't even make the country chart. But I think country stations started playing it as the years went by, as he developed into a little more of a traditional country performer. The Dallas native would be named the ACM Top New Male Vocalist for 1982. And What's Forever 4 crossed over as well. It made it to number 4 on the Adult Contemporary chart and cracked the top 20 on the Hot 100. And yes, Michael Martin Murphy is still performing today. In fact, he's one of the leaders of the preservation of the cowboy song and the lifestyle of the rancher and the western horseman. And he's a member of the Country Music Hall of Fame in 3 different states, his native Texas, along with Nebraska and Colorado. And he was at the top of the U.S. Country Countdown with What's Forever 4 on this day in 1982. Well, that's it for this week's show, everybody. We are all out of time. It's been great having you here, and I'll have your seat ready for you again next week. And until then, this is Craig Orndorff signing off for Weekend in the Country.
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Darling, I've wasted a lot of years not seeing the real you. But tonight your beauty is shining through. 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
1: From ABC News, I'm Sherry Preston. A wicked autumn nor'easter causing power outages, flooding, beach erosion, and downed trees all along the northeast coast. ABC meteorologist Leslie Lopez says the storm has also been deadly.
2: In New York, 56-year-old New York City worker Leighton Brown killed after debris from a tree fell onto a parking lot.
3: Broke my heart. He's just a good guy.
2: And a state of emergency in New Jersey for 8 counties. Coastal regions inundated with rain and flooding.
1: Major shoreline loss further south as well. Massive waves slamming beachfront communities in the Carolinas. 5 men being held on terror charges after they were arrested near a British airbase playing host to U.S. forces in the war against Iran. The 5 are being held on suspicion of terrorism and offenses involving explosives.
4: The arrests come at a tense moment in the war. Iran this weekend claimed it captured a second U.S. underwater drone in the Strait of Hormuz. And the Iranian foreign minister said his country is ready for the war to resume, even if it comes to a doomsday war. President Trump says he expects more talks this week.
1: ABC's Karen Waugh. A New York prosecutor is reopening an investigation into allegations of rape at Cornell University in a frat house 2 years ago.
5: It comes after a former student identified as Jane Doe sued Cornell, the Chi Phi fraternity, and 7 of its members, claiming they pressured her to take drugs and sexually assaulted her in 2024. Her lawsuit includes an alleged screenshot of a fraternity group chat from that night, in which a member allegedly told others she was available for sex. The DA says he never saw that chat until this lawsuit was filed.
1: ABC's Sophie Flay, a 13-year-old in Hobbs, New Mexico, accused of shooting his teacher multiple times. The teacher still hospitalized. 2 giant pandas waking up in their new home at the Atlanta Zoo. Ping Ping and Fu Shuang, gifts from China following Xi Jinping's state visit. This is ABC News.
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1: Days before her Tennessee execution, Christia Pike is asking for her life to be spared.
5: Pike was 18 when she and her then-boyfriend tortured and murdered their fellow classmate, Colleen Slemmer, in 1995. The 3 were in a job training program together. Pike confessed to the crime shortly after, saying she thought Slemmer was trying to steal her boyfriend. Pike's attorneys are calling on Governor Bill Lee to commute her sentence to life without parole, citing the trauma she endured as a child, as well as her history of mental illness.
1: ABC's Hannah Patah. A White House dinner to discuss AI. ABC's Allison Cusick with a few of the details.
8: President Trump last night met privately with Anthropic CEO Dario Amodei, saying this before their dinner.
9: I'm for let's go and let's win. You know, we're about a year, maybe a year and a half up on China.
8: But Amodei has pushed for an industry-wide AI development slowdown. Axios reports OpenAI and Anthropic are now investigating tens of thousands of incidents in recent months where rogue AI agents bypassed security guardrails, including targeting U.S. government websites.
1: Now on to the hurricanes. Hurricane Nolo battering Hawaii with wind, waves, and more than a foot of rain. There was also some concern that Mount Kilauea volcano could erupt, spreading volcanic hail across the island in the wind. Meantime, Hurricane Polo bearing down on Mexico's Baja California and headed for the southwest. Parts of Arizona, Utah, Colorado, and New Mexico could get drenched. Sherry Preston, ABC News.
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10: Here's your KBOW weather forecast for this Sunday overnight into your early Monday morning. We're looking at some rain in the forecast. Cloudy skies with a low around 39. For your Monday, mostly sunny skies with a high around 65. And for your Monday evening, will be mostly clear skies with a low around 36 degrees. And for your Tuesday, more sunny skies ahead of us with a high around 68 degrees. This has been your KBOW weather forecast right here on your favorite hometown station.

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0: Humanity Federal Credit Union started a computer system that the cavemen knew how to use. They have now discovered a new terrain of technology. This has excited the staff at the Butte Community Federal Credit Union and should excite their members too. We are going to be adapting to this new computer system on November 2nd, 2026. 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
2: From ABC News, I'm Sherry Preston. Police in the UK have five men in custody on terror charges after being taken into custody near a base being used by U.S. forces in the war against Iran. ABC Chief Foreign Correspondent Ian Pannell is outside RAF Fairford, southwest of London.
3: British police acting after a late-night tip Saturday from a local farmer about three suspicious vehicles heading towards a base. U.S. forces have been using Fairford to launch operations against Iran. Now, it's not yet clear who's behind the bomb plot, but in July, the Islamic Revolutionary Guard warning any UK base used to attack Iran is a, quote, legitimate target.
2: We've also just learned that the five men arrested are all British nationals, all from London and all in their 20s. President Trump rejecting Iran's ceasefire proposal over the weekend.
4: Trump insists, as he often does, that Iran wants to make a deal, but telling Axios it is not the deal that I want to make, adding they overplayed their hand. Trump says he expects more talks with Iran this week, but he's also leaving open the possibility that the U.S. could resume bombing.
2: ABC Chief White House Correspondent Mary Bruce. South Korea saying just now that blasts along its border have injured three officers and that the blasts were likely caused by North Korean mines. Floodwaters are receding and the cleanup is underway after the weekend nor'easter that stretched from Virginia up through Massachusetts. ABC meteorologist Leslie Lopez.
5: Massive waves pummeling beachside communities, decimating shorelines, and flooding towns. The storm bringing destructive winds up to 80 miles per hour in some areas, toppling trees onto homes, cars, and power lines.
2: 56-year-old man from Brooklyn killed when debris fell from a tree into a parking lot. New York prosecutors reopening the investigation into allegations of rape at a Cornell University frat house 2 years ago. You're listening to ABC News.
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2: Pope Leo wrapping up his trip to France later today. ABC's Tom Sophie Burridge has been following him.
10: This morning, Pope Leo conducting a vast open-air Sunday Mass. We met a group from Miami among the 150,000 pilgrims attending, the Pope meeting survivors of sexual abuse, urging the church to heal the, quote, deep wounds inflicted within its own ranks. Tomorrow, Pope Leo heads to the northern French city of Metz on the final day of this papal trip.
2: American cattle ranchers are asking ICE to cool it. Raids on legally documented ranch hands have caused a worker shortage that's affecting the beef industry. Here's ABC's Stephen Portnoy.
11: Cattlemen's groups in Texas, Oklahoma, and Kansas are speaking out about ICE raids, writing in a joint statement that ICE operations are having a massive chilling effect on legal documented workers, warning, quote, these types of disruptions will lead to higher beef prices for consumers.
2: Another problem for Boeing 737 MAX planes, this one affecting the aircraft's ability to land.
12: The FAA is now investigating a Boeing software glitch on flight computers of some 737 MAX aircraft during landing, specifically if a plane has to perform a go-around, meaning the auto flight system could become disengaged and pilots would either have to manually make the directional changes or re-engage that system.
2: ABC's Alex Preche. Boeing says they have identified the issue and their engineers are working on a fix. I'm Sherry Preston, ABC News.
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14: 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Hopefully your weekend was good. Hopefully your teams had won in the football games that you wanted them to, and here we are. Bright and early on this Monday morning, and I'll be back with your weather forecast, and that will be a service from Steele's Furniture Store.
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14: And taking a look at your weather forecast for today, as we're going to see some sunny skies with a high around 65 degrees. Tonight, it will be mostly clear with a low around 35. And for your Tuesday, we'll have more sunny skies with a high around 69 degrees. Currently outside the mining city, we do have some clouds in the sky. 39 degrees is our current temperature. 39 degrees also in Melrose. 37 degrees in Phillipsburg and in Dillon. 42 degrees in Helena. 40 degrees in Deer Lodge and Basin. 38 degrees in Three Forks. 35 degrees in Wise River. And 47 degrees in Boulder. And 40 degrees in Anaconda. And that is your weather forecast right here on your hometown station, KBOW. 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

0: KBOW, your hometown station. So yesterday, Major League Baseball came to an end with their regular season, and now we go into the wild card games, and it all starts tomorrow as Philadelphia takes on Atlanta at 2 p.m., and then Chicago White Sox at the Houston Astros. They are playing at 4 p.m. Boston Red Sox takes on New York Yankees at 8, and then Chicago Cubs take on the San Diego Padres at 10. And so there you are. There's your lineup for the wild card games for tomorrow.
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0: KBOW, your hometown station, on this Monday morning. It is now time to check in with staff meteorologist Jeff Womack as he explains what's happening with our weather for today and the remainder of the week. And that will be a service from Dr. Cheddar, a Big Sky Eye Physicians.
1: A few clouds this morning, but clearing skies as we head into the afternoon. The big push of moisture, Utah, Colorado, and down through the Four Corners. It's going to stay there as we stay on the other side of this cool front, but high pressure building back in, and that's going to bring things seasonable and reasonable, and then we'll be even warmer midweek. Now, cold front goes right through the high line, but here in southwestern Montana, we're still under that high. Now, a little bit of that cooler air from that front does come in, but doesn't have any moisture to work with. The big moisture from the Four Corners by that time will already be across the Midwest. We'll continue to stay clear and dry going into the end of the week. One little clipper-like system tries to come into the eastern half of the state, but we really stay in a dry pattern for at least about the next 6 days. That's how it's looking. Now, the temperatures are going to wobble a little bit back and forth again as we get a couple of these systems moving in. And then immediately the high will build back in and kind of get squeezed. So that's going to bring up our temperatures just a little bit. As we look across the country here for today, as I mentioned, the big rains coming across the Four Corners and looking to stay there and into the Midwest tomorrow if you have travel plans that way. Meanwhile, that nor'easter is finally going to pull out by this evening, but still bringing some wind, rain along the coast into Vermont, New Hampshire, and Maine if you have travel plans that way. Again, we're looking at a dry week and some pretty good fall temperatures I think you're going to like. We'll have a look at the full forecast next.
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1: No shortage of sunshine here in Anaconda this afternoon, 66. Then we start to heat up a little bit more on Tuesday with a high right around 70. For Wednesday, sliding back just a little bit because that cool front, some high clouds and 67. Now, as we get into Thursday, we're back to the 70s. We'll keep them for Friday. A little cooler into Saturday with 67. Now, by Sunday, we should be in the low and mid-70s once again around here. And then for Deer Lodge, 66 in the mix. Clear skies tonight and 35. Low 70s on Tuesdays. We get mid-60s on Wednesday, but still got some more 70s for you Thursday and Friday. And then here in Whitehall, 71, 38 late tonight. And then mid-70s for us on Tuesday. We'll keep to the low and mid-70s much of the week. One of our warmest days actually going to be Friday with 76. Slightly cooler this weekend, some upper 60s around the area, but I think we'll still manage to get to the 70s both Saturday and Sunday. Then here in Butte today, sunshine 65, 35 overnight tonight, near 70 for Tuesday. That's ahead of that little cool front that sweeps in, brings us to the mid-60s on Wednesday. And then for Thursday, sunshine, low 70s. We'll keep them around for Friday. And then mid and upper 60s this weekend. I'm meteorologist Jeff Womack. That's the KBOW Copper 94 weather.
0: And thanks, Jeff. Currently outside the mining city, we do have some clouds in the sky. 38 degrees is our current temperature. 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
0: With the information you need, I'm Keith Valentine. The News Hour is a service from Anaconda Realty. The Montana Supreme Court said Friday it will not rehear its order to ultimately not require Butte of Rabeau to take a question about whether to effectively ban data centers on the general election ballot. John Meyer, the attorney who has represented 406 people first throughout the legal and initiative process, filed an emergency petition Thursday evening asking the court to rehear its order from earlier in the afternoon. Thursday's order states it was too late to order Butte Silver Bow County Clerk and Recorder Cindy Sherman to print supplemental ballots with the initiative question on them because ballots had already been printed. Absentee ballots have already been mailed to overseas and military votes, and some have been returned. In his petition, Meyer argued it is not clear whether the city county followed a temporary restraining order issued last month requiring the city county to save space on the ballot for the initiative spearheaded by 406 People First because Butte's Verboe County did not file a status report. Meyer further argued he did not know ballots had already been printed. The Montana Senator did report that the Montana Secretary of State's elections calendar indicates ballots must be sent to absentee military and overseas electors as soon as the ballot is printed and no later than September 18th. The panel rescinded its initial injunction ordering Butte's Verboe to place the question on ballots because ballots had already been printed and Montana law does not prescribe a method to produce a supplemental ballot for initiative. Meyer argued the court should direct the city county to mail a supplemental ballot to every eligible voter, including those who have already returned ballots. The court rejected Meyer's last-ditch effort for a rehearing on Friday, saying it can only grant a rehearing in extraordinary circumstances or if it is overlooked crucial components of a case. The rehearing rejection states Meyer does not address the legal or practical impotence to provide a supplemental ballot after some voters have already cast their ballots. Nearly 2 months after they were first sparked by lightning southeast of Wisdom, the Sand Creek and Bobcat Lake fires are nearly fully contained. The Sand Creek fire, burning 7.5 miles southeast of Wisdom, was 83% contained as of Friday at 35,520 acres, while the Bobcat Lakes fire, burning 12 miles east of Wisdom, was 91% contained at 10,896 acres, according to incident managers. Nearby the Bobcat Lakes fire, the Skull fire, which started August 27th, was also fully contained as of Friday after burning 68 acres a mile east of Odell Lake, according to incident managers Paul Diaz and Rusty Butler. Air Resources picked up equipment from the Sand Creek fire on Thursday, and graders and chippers continued their work along Steel Fox Road and other parts of the western edge of the fire. On the Bobcat Lakes fire, suppression repair continues, and firefighters are removing debris from along the Pioneer Mountain Scenic Byway while monitoring any remaining unsecured fire line. The Montana Standard did report that Elkhorn Hot Springs Resort, which was saved by firefighters in August in the midst of several days of red flag conditions, announced it had reopened its pools to the public on September 19th. They are encouraging guests to use cash, and the pools are the only part of the resort open for now as they get back up and running. According to State Wildfire Tracking Dashboard, the Sand Creek fire has cost an estimated $37 million and the Bobcat Lakes fire has cost an estimated $17 million. There are still 105 personnel working the two fires. A landowner in the Orchard Homes neighborhood secured approval from the Board of Missoula County Commissioners on Thursday to add up to a dozen housing units adjacent to the agricultural land. Corner Farm LLC proposed rezoning 2 acres of the 10-acre parcel to allow for 12 units of housing and a commercial space specifically meant to sell products grown from the farmland portion of the property. County Commissioner Josh Stolnick owned the land, which sits on the intersection of 3rd Street and Tower Street, until 2023. The current owner, Nevaeh Hassison, secured $310,000 in public funds in 2024 to permanently preserve the farming operation. 2 acres of the land with poorer soils were proposed to be rezoned to residential. The land already allowed up to 12 housing units, according to the county planner, Jenny Dixon, but the rezone approved Thursday allows for the units to be more compact and for other possible construction. The Montana Standard did report, according to Corner Farm Village website, the new housing could be organized as a housing cooperative and also include a farm store and commercial kitchen. Hassison said the approval on Thursday could allow for more vertical construction on the west side of the property and leave the east side for communal space or an additional community garden. Hassison purchased the property with Missoula County Commissioner Josh Stonick and his wife Kim Murchison in 2020. The couple for decades leased the land for a farming operation, Clark Fork Organics. Stonick and Murchison sold the business to a new farmer in 2023. The commissioners will be in Helena for the Montana Association of Counties Conference early next week, but are scheduled to return for the regular scheduled meeting on Thursday, October 1st. KBOW News Time, 6:35. 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Dozens of children and parents walked Memorial Park on Saturday, setting up camp, learning safety best practices, and more during the Survive or Thrive Scouting Challenge. The event, put on by Montana Council of Scouting America, hosted attendees at the park with multiple activity stations that children from kindergarten through 12th grade could participate in. The Montana Standard did report the Survive or Thrive Scouting Challenge was the first district recruiting event, according to District Executive of Montana Council Scouting America, Jeannie Funk. The interactive activities include rope tying, setting up camp, learning safety protocols, first aid necessities, and more. Throughout their trials, the children would receive a mark on a card whether they survived or thrived in the activity, and once a participant completed their card, they received a patch. With the information you need, I'm Keith Valentine. You're now up to date on your hometown station, KBOW. The news this hour, a service of Anaconda Realty.

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1: Every day, courts make decisions that shape the lives of Montana families. From child custody to employment and property disputes, politics has no place in that. That's why we need CI-132. It requires that judicial elections remain nonpartisan, because there's no Republican or Democrat way to decide those cases, just the law. Unfortunately, politicians recently passed a new law letting political parties contribute nearly $90,000 to Montana judges. Money runs politics. It shouldn't run our courts. That's why 132 is backed by 9 retired members of the Montana Supreme Court and dozens of retired district court judges and sheriffs, because they know firsthand that judges should be elected based on their record and qualifications, not politics. Vote yes on 132. Paid for by Montanans for Nonpartisan Courts. 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
0: And taking a look at these menus for the schools and the Belmont Senior Center right here on your hometown station, KBOW, a service of Jay's Refrigeration right here on your hometown station. In 3 Forks this morning, they're having the s'mores yogurt parfait with a breakfast bread, fruit, and milk. For lunch, it will be pepperoni pizza with green beans, fruit, and milk. And then in Whitehall today, they're going to be serving up some French toast sticks with the fruit juice, and milk. For lunch will be Sloppy Joe's with some fries and a salad, fruit, vegetables, and milk. In Ramsey's this morning, they're having French toast sticks with maple syrup with string cheese, fruit juice, and milk. And then for lunch will be chicken strips with sweet potato fries, green beans, a fruit cup, and some milk. And then in Anaconda for lunch today, they're going to be having nachos with the beef, some beans, cheese, salsa, sour cream, and some salad, along with tangerines and milk. In Deer Lodge today, they're doing the grab-and-go bags with the breakfast bars, some juice, fruit, and they'll have your choice of a donut or muffin with milk. And then for lunch, it will be a hard shell taco with a salad and assorted fruits and milk. In Drummond for lunch today is grilled cheese sandwiches with tomato soup, veggie sticks, some apples, and milk. And then at the Butte School District today, they're going to be serving up some cereal with cinnamon buns and then some fresh fruit along with milk. And they'll have string cheese as well. For lunch, it's going to be chicken patty sandwiches with a salad, stir-fried vegetables, and they'll have some mixed fruit and your choice of regular or chocolate milk. And then at the Belmont Senior Center today, they're doing 2 hot dogs with chili and carrot and celery with ranch and some mixed fruit. And that is taking a look at your menus for the schools, the Belmont Senior Center. A service of Jay's Refrigeration right here on your hometown station, KBOW.

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0: cattle producers continue to see strong prices despite some ups and downs this year.
1: It was still a heck of a year for the commercial producers out there. You know, on average, we sold a 600-pound steer for $2,700 throughout the cycle, which is roughly $300 higher than last year. The bull sale season, if you look at out west toward California, they've already started, or actually they're probably just about wrapping up right now, and they've had an extraordinary year out there, averaging right around $14,000-$15,000 on bulls that they've sold out there. We probably won't be that high. We'll just sell more bulls, so volume will drop the price. But I do think that it'll be a really good bull sale season that we'll have in the fall here, springtime. I would anticipate roughly the same. You know, hopefully we have some heifer retention out there to see, watch this herd grow just a little bit. I don't really grow a ton, but it wouldn't hurt if we saw some heifers getting retained. It'll be interesting to see in the fall auction market sales, you know, how many of those cows are coming to town and how many heifers are retained. It'll be a balance act of whether we're growing or not.
0: Looking ahead, the 53rd annual Montana Angus Tour will be based in Missoula September 21st through the 23rd of next year. You can find all those details at mtangus.org. Speaking of cattle producers, here's a story I discovered over the weekend. Cattle producers with smaller operations should understand the IRS hobby loss rules, according to NCBA's Kent Baucus. Under the rules, a cattle operation that shows a loss in 3 out of 5 consecutive years could potentially draw IRS attention. Baucus said that there are 9 criteria that the IRS considers when determining whether an operation is a legitimate business, including business plans, record keeping, expertise, and the overall operation of the ranch. He encouraged producers to have documentations and keep business affairs organized. Baucus also said that the IRS is looking at everything from sweat equity to how much expertise producers have. NCBA will continue working with affiliates to provide information and help cattle producers understand the criteria.
2: And we're back, looking at another lopsided matchup, Jim. 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
3: Yeah, that heavy train is about 1,000 times heavier than the combine. 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
2: Right, especially given that it'll take at least a mile to stop that train.
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4: 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See tracks, think train.
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0: The North Dakota Stockmen's Foundation awarded 12 scholarships during the North Dakota Stockmen's Association 97th Annual Convention and Trade Show in Bismarck. 7 legacy scholarships went to students studying nursing, agribusiness, agriculture education, animal science, agricultural communication, nutrition science, dietetics, and livestock production. 2 of those were the Myron Wold Memorial Endowment Scholarships, and they were awarded to students studying animal science and horticulture, while the Tokak Angus Ranch Memorial Scholarship went to a student pursuing a law degree, and the Jack and Vander Ryk Memorial Scholarship, it was awarded to a student studying agribusiness, farrier, and auctioneering. While Senate negotiations on permitting reform remain active, with lawmakers working towards a bipartisan compromise package, senators said that while negotiations are ongoing, many major hurdles have been overcome and there remains a good deal to be had before the end of the Congress. Now, for livestock producers and public land ranchers, permitting requirements under NEPA, the National Historic Preservation Act, and the Endangered Species Act can result in delays, overlapping agency reviews, and increased litigation risk. The Public Lands Council has remained engaged in advocating for reforms that deliver timely decisions, improve agency coordination, and provide greater certainty for permittees while maintaining environmental protections. Senate negotiators are also closing the gaps, but legislators will need review before any final votes.
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1: Well, thanks to the continued support of the buyers in the countryside and the fact that the live cattle contracts close higher on Friday, the feeder cattle contracts were able to keep their elevated position through Friday's close. As a matter of fact, November feeders on the board ended their week $13 better than the previous Friday, while some of the live cattle futures, they jumped $3 to $5 higher in that same seven-day comparison. Now, that was partly thanks to the cash cattle trade holding steady with the previous week at 222 on the hoof and 345 on the rail. Checking out where those futures finished on Friday, we saw the October feeders up $3 at $334.92, November feeders up nearly $4 right under $332 a hundredweight. For the live cattle futures, it was actually the October contract finishing the day nearly two dimes softer, right at $218.87. However, they gained traction throughout the deferred contracts, with December live cattle futures adding just over a dollar at $222.15. Checking out some of the local auctions, St. Ange Livestock on Friday sold just over 2,700 head, mostly of the feeder cattle, as the light five-weight steers found the highest head count and found an average price of $467, heavy four-weight steers at $514. As for the heifers, we saw the light four-weight cowgirls coming in with their price averaging at $476 a hundredweight, while the heavy three-weight heifers, they found their price at $569.
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1: We saw the wheat and grain complexes, along with the oilseed futures, plunging early to double-digit losses before rapidly regaining some of the lost ground after reports surfaced that the White House would release a typical fact sheet following last week's meetings between the U.S. President Donald Trump and China's President Xi. Checking out those futures, we saw the December KC winter wheat notch and nickel losses at 762, March notch and nickel and a half losses at 774. For the Minneapolis spring wheat, the December contract gave away nearly 7 cents at 713. March Minneapolis spring wheat down 7.5 as well, right under 734. December corn finished their day nearly a penny stronger at 528. March corn only adding a half cent at 542. As for some of our local cash bids, we did see the 12 Pro winter wheat of Montana losing a nickel on Fridays. They averaged 589 to 663. 14 Pro spring wheat of Montana losing 7 cents on Friday, 612 to 641. From the Northern Ag Network, I'm Andy Schwab.
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5: From ABC News, I'm Sherry Preston. SpaceX has launched its enormous Starship toward orbit for the first time.
6: 4, 3, 2, 1.
5: The company aiming for 6 full laps around Earth to prove its readiness for NASA's Artemis Moon program. Several men are under arrest and in detention in Britain, suspected of plotting a terror attack at a Royal Air Force base near London, from which U.S. strikes against Iran are carried out. ABC's Ian Pannell is outside the base, southwest of London.
7: 5 men arrested under suspicion of preparing acts of terrorism. The bomb squad deploying a robot to search 3 white vans parked nearby. President Trump suggesting this was the result of an ongoing joint operation, saying the men were under surveillance for a long time. But there are clear inconsistencies here between what the police are saying and President Trump. Was this an intelligence-led operation or not.
5: All of those under arrest are from London and in their 20s. Despite a court order, the Trump administration once again is banning a member from the press from covering the president, ABC's Mary Bruce.
6: Over the weekend, CNN was again shut out, prevented from traveling with the president on Air Force One and being a part of the pool, that team of networks that cover the president's every move. The president continuing to ramp up his attacks, even floating the possibility of getting rid of the briefing room entirely.
5: New York investigators are reopening an investigation into an alleged frat house rape that took place at Cornell University 2 years ago.
8: Back in 2024, this then 20-year-old student here at Cornell University alleged she was drugged and gang raped at a fraternity house at this Ivy League campus. There were expulsions and suspensions, but now, 2 years later, prosecutors are reopening the case to see if criminal charges are warranted.
5: ABC's Aaron Katursky. Cleanup continuing on the East Coast following that nor'easter that brought strong winds and a lot of rain. 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
5: On the Big Island of Hawaii, they're still dealing with the after effects of Hurricane Nolo.
11: National Guard troops already rescuing some residents. And while the Big Island avoided a direct hit, Nolo churned off the coast for 36 hours. And the threat from that much rain remains, especially after Hurricane Lala destroyed parts of the island just 6 weeks ago.
5: That's ABC's Jacqueline Lee in Hawaii. Another storm, Hurricane Polo, is just off Mexico's Baja Peninsula. Walmart is expanding digital labels on its store shelves, but after a big outcry from shoppers, the company says it will not use personal information to set prices. At least that's what they're saying.
12: Digital price labels let stores change prices instantly from a central computer. Walmart says customers that are browsing that item will not be profiled. CEO John Furner says shoppers' income, purchase history, or willingness to pay won't affect the price. Neither will the time of day they're shopping. Last month, the Federal Trade Commission said that it's putting companies on notice that the practice of personalizing pricing could violate consumer protection laws. Wayne Cabot, ABC News.
5: At least 8,000 Ebola cases in the Congo now, the country running out of health workers to contain the deadly disease. Two new giant pandas have arrived at the zoo in Atlanta days after Chinese President Xi Jinping announced the pair would be coming to the U.S. Ping Ping is the male, Fu Shuang is the female. They arrived at Hartsfield-Jackson Atlanta International Airport Sunday morning. This is ABC News.
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15: 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And now, about to look at your weather forecast, and that will be a service from Shepherd's Candy.
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0: And taking a look at your weather forecast for today, as we're going to see some sunny skies and a high around 65 degrees. Tonight, it will be mostly clear skies with a low around 35. And for your Tuesday, more sunny skies with a high around 69 degrees. Currently outside the mining city, we do have some clouds in the sky, and we are sitting with a temperature of 37 degrees. 37 degrees also in Three Forks, 38 degrees in Melrose, Deer Lodge, and in Basin, 46 degrees in Boulder, 39 degrees in Anaconda, 36 degrees in Phillipsburg, 34 degrees in Wise River, and 41 degrees in Helena. And that is your weather forecast right here on your hometown station, KBOW, a service of Shepherd's Candy.
1: Men and women, we think differently about some things, you know? That's good. We're equal but different. And I'll give you an example. My wife and I have a good friend who got divorced about 6 months ago, and neither of us had seen him since his divorce. I went golfing with him last week, first time I'd seen him since then. I get back from golf, and my wife goes, "How's Gary?" "I don't know." "Oh, I thought you were going golfing with Gary today." "Well, I did." "And you don't know how he's doing?" "I never really came up." "Did you ask me to ask him that?" "No, I thought maybe you would think to ask him that." "I didn't think of that." "Well, is he dating anyone?" I don't know. How would I know something like that?" "Were you two in the same golf cart?"
2: "Yeah."
1: "You're kidding me. You were in the same golf cart for 4 hours, and you don't know if he's dating anyone?" "I know he's got a new driver."

0: 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Today's word of the day, fungus. 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
1: Mm-hmm. 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

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Today's day is National Strawberry Cream Pie Day. There you go. All right, let's take a look at this time capsule right here on your hometown station, KBOW. Oh, it is. Oh, it's a light one. Okay, a light time capsule for today, and I'll be back with your time capsule, a service of Big Brothers, Big Sisters. Did you know one in three kids in America grow up without a positive adult mentor in their lives? You can make a difference when you become a big brother, big sister, or big couple with Big Brothers Big Sisters of Butte. Call 782-9644. All right, let's see what happened on this day, September 28th. 1787, the U.S. Congress voted to send the new Constitution of the United States to the state legislature for their approval. 1789, in the United States, the first federal Congress passed a resolution that asked President George Washington to recommend to the nation a day of Thanksgiving. Several days later, Washington issued a proclamation that named Thursday, November 26, 1789, as a day of public Thanksgiving. The fixed date for Thanksgiving Day, the fourth Thursday of November, was established on December 26, 1941. 1892, the first nighttime football game in the United States took place under electric lights. The game was between the Mansfield State Normal School and the Wyoming Cemetery. 1924, the first around-the-world flight was completed by two U.S. Army planes when they landed in Seattle, Washington. The trip took 175 days. 1955, the World Series was televised in color for the very first time. The game was between the New York Yankees and the Brooklyn Dodgers. 1967, the first mayor of Washington, D.C., Walter Washington, took office. 1968, the Atlanta Chiefs won the first North American Soccer League championship. 1978, Don Sherman, editor of Car and Driver, set a new Class E record in Utah, driving the Mazda RX-7 as he reached a speed of 183.904 miles per hour. 1984, Bob Hope showed outtakes of his 34 years in television on NBC. 1990, the Game Boy handheld video game device was released in Europe. And, of course, being the day, September 28th, well, it is your birthday. A big happy birthday goes out to you from all of us right here on your hometown station, KBOW. You are also celebrating your birthday with actress Hilary Duff. She's 39 years old today. Also celebrating your birthday with actor Frankie Jonas. He's 26 years old today. And also celebrating your birthday with actor Marius D. Sager. He is 17 years old today. Actress Naomi Watts is 58 years old today. Actress Maria Kansas Barrera. She is 60 years old today. Actress Mira Sorvino is 59 years old today. Also celebrating your birthday with actress Jeanette Garofalo. She is 62 years old today. And you're also celebrating your birthday with actor Michael Rhonda. He is 30 years old today. A big happy birthday goes out to them, but especially to you on this day of Strawberry Cream Pie Day. Enjoy strawberries, or not, or however you want to celebrate your special day. Celebrate it right here from your hometown station, KBOW. Happy birthday once again. And your time capsule, a service of Big Brothers, Big Sisters, right here on your hometown station,

0: KBOW, your hometown station on this Monday morning. Let's go ahead momentarily. We'll check in with staff meteorologist Jeff Womack as he explains what's happening with our weather for today and the remainder of the week. And that will be a service from Sticks and Stones.
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2: A few clouds this morning with clearing skies as we head into the afternoon. The big push of moisture. Utah, Colorado, and down through the Four Corners. It's going to stay there as we stay on the other side of this cool front, but high pressure building back in, and that's going to bring things seasonable and reasonable, and then we'll be even warmer midweek. Now, cold front goes right through the high line, but here in southwestern Montana, we're still under that high. Now, a little bit of that cooler air from that front does come in, but doesn't have any moisture to work with. The big moisture from the Four Corners by that time will already be across the Midwest. We'll continue to stay clear and dry going into the end of the week. One little clipper-like system tries to come into the eastern half of the state, but we really stay in a dry pattern for at least about the next 6 days. That's how it's looking. Now, the temperatures, though, are going to wobble a little bit back and forth again as we get a couple of these systems moving in. And then immediately the high will build back in and kind of get squeezed. So that's going to bring up our temperatures just a little bit. As we look across the country here for today, as I mentioned, the big rains coming across the Four Corners and looking to stay there and into the Midwest tomorrow if you have travel plans that way. Meanwhile, that nor'easter is finally going to pull out by this evening, but still bringing some wind, rain along the coast into Vermont, New Hampshire, and Maine if you have travel plans that way. Again, we're looking at a dry week and some pretty good fall temperatures I think you're going to like. We'll have a look at the full forecast next.
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2: No shortage of sunshine here in Anaconda this afternoon, 66. Then we start to heat up a little bit more on Tuesday with a high right around 70. For Wednesday, sliding back just a little bit because of that cool front, some high clouds and 67. Now, as we get into Thursday, we're back to the 70s. We'll keep them for Friday. A little cooler into Saturday with 67. Now, by Sunday, we should be in the low and mid-70s once again around here. And then for Deer Lodge, 66 in the mix. Clear skies tonight and 35. Low 70s on Tuesdays. We get mid-60s on Wednesday, but still got some more 70s for you Thursday and Friday. And then here in Whitehall, 71, 38 late tonight. And then mid-70s for us on Tuesday. We'll keep to the low and mid-70s much of the week. One of our warmest days actually going to be Friday with 76. Slightly cooler this weekend, some upper 60s around the area, but I think we'll still manage to get to the 70s both Saturday and Sunday. Then here in Butte today, sunshine 65, 35 overnight tonight, near 70 for Tuesday. That's ahead of that little cool front that sweeps in, brings us to the mid-60s on Wednesday. And then for Thursday, sunshine, low 70s. We'll keep them around for Friday. And then mid and upper 60s this weekend. I'm meteorologist Jeff Womack. That's the KBOW Copper 94 weather.
0: And thanks, Jeff. Currently outside the mining city, we do have some clouds in the sky, and we are sitting with a temperature of 38 degrees. Your weather service update brought to you by sticks and stones.
4: 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O'Keefe Drilling, they drill the West since 1959.
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0: It's the information you need. I'm Keith Valentine. The news this hour is a service of Thriftway Superstops. They are your one-stop shop and casino-free zone. Restoration work is set to start at the Parkside Campground on the Beartooth Ranger District. This work is being done in areas that were impacted by the 2022 floods. NBC Montana did report that crews will start work today and continue working for roughly 4 weeks. The campground will remain open. However, campsites 8, 9, and 10 will be unavailable as work is being done. Officials say the project aims to improve stream stability, enhance fish habitat, and support long-term watershed health. The public can expect heavy equipment in the area. Rock Creek access near these sites will be limited. A water pressure issue at Florence Carleton Public Schools on Thursday had been resolved, but the situation raised concerns about sanitation. A software malfunction during Florence Carleton's homecoming week caused water pressure to fail late Thursday morning. The lack of water sparked concerns specifically around the science class dissection and the clean-up protocols for students just ahead of their lunch hour. Sanitizer and bottled waters were made available to students. Some were pointed to porta-potty options, while access to school restrooms remained available. The school worked with ATS Inland NW, a company that provides building automation and energy management, to resolve the software glitch that was failing to maintain consistent water pressure. KPAX did report that porta potties were also put in place ahead of the after-school volleyball matches in case of need, but an announcement came out during those matches that the issue had been resolved. School officials also told Montana Television News that previous periods with no water at Florence Carleton had been linked to power outages, but the instance was unique. Since the issue was resolved, Friday's homecoming celebrations were not impacted. As Montana farmers work to get crops off the field, rising diesel prices are adding another expense to an already costly operation for Carl DeLange, who operates his wife's fourth-generation family farm just outside Bozeman. Diesel is powering nearly every part of the potato harvest, from the equipment in the field to the machinery sorting and processing the crop. The farm seed potato harvest is now underway, with more than 20 people expected to work over the next 2 weeks to get the crop off the ground before the first frost. KBZK did report that the Lamoka potatoes are sorted using machinery designed to minimize bruising, then washed and moved along conveyor belts before being stored. But keeping the operation moving requires more than manpower. It requires fuel. Trucks move between the fields and the farm, while a large generator powers much of the operation. According to AAA, Montana's average diesel price was about $6.29 per gallon as of September 27th, up from $3.61 per gallon a year ago. For DeJohn, the increase is translating into thousands of dollars in fuel costs. He estimates the farm is currently spending about $3,000 a day on diesel alone. And as for the potatoes continuing moving through the sorting equipment, the DeJohns keep working with the goal of keeping the fourth generation farm going for the generations that come next. KBOW News Time, 7:33.
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0: The Palhead Stadium was full Sunday with people walking for more than one reason. Some were there in memory of a loved one, while some were there for support. Others were at the stadium to honor their own journey with mental health. But they all had one goal in mind – suicide prevention. During the last week of Suicide Prevention Month, 400 Missoulians showed up to Ogren Park for a walk to honor Finding the Light Out of Darkness. The American Foundation for Suicide Prevention Montana chapter hosted the Five Valleys Walk in an effort to support research, advocacy efforts, and education programs across Montana to help prevent suicide, especially as Montana holds the third highest rate among U.S. states in suicide deaths. NBC Montana did report the event began with a ceremony where organizers went through the color and meaning of 10 different honor beads that were draped around the necks of participants. Before the walk in unity, along with the Kim Williams Trail, and if you are in crisis, you must call the Suicide and Crisis Lifeline at 988 or contact the Crisis Text Line by texting 741-741. With the information you need, I'm Keith Valentine. You are now up to date on your hometown station, KBOW. The news this hour, a service of Thriftway Superstops. 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Or Digger Nation, get ready for Montana Tech football. 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It's a showdown on the gridiron you don't want to miss. 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Saturday, October 10th at 1 p.m. Roll Diggs. Keith in the morning.
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0: And taking a look at these menus for the schools, the Belmont Senior Center, right here on your hometown station, KBOW. In Three Forks today, they're having s'mores yogurt parfait with the breakfast bread, fruit, and milk. For lunch, it will be pepperoni pizza with green beans, fruit, and milk. In Whitehall today, they're having French toast sticks with the fruit juice, milk. And for lunch, will be sloppy joes with fries, a salad, fruit, vegetables, and milk. And then in Ramsey today, they're going to be serving up French toast sticks with maple syrup, string cheese, fruit juice, and some milk. And then for lunch, it will be chicken strips with sweet potato fries, green beans, fruit cups, and milk. In Anaconda today, they're having nachos with beef, beans, cheese, salsa, sour cream, and some salad, along with tangerines and milk for lunch. In Deer Lodge today, they're doing the grab-and-go bags with the breakfast bars, fruit juice, and your choice of a donut or muffin, along with milk. For lunch, it will be hard-shell tacos with a salad, assorted fruits, and some milk. And then in Drummond today, they're having grilled cheese sandwiches for lunch with tomato soup, along with veggie sticks and some baked apples, along with milk. At the Butte School District today, they're having cereal with a cinnamon bun and giving you fruit and fruit juice along with milk and string cheese. And for lunch, it will be chicken patty sandwiches with vegetables, a salad, and a fruit blend, and your choice of regular or chocolate milk. At the Belmont Senior Center today, they're going to be serving up some hot dogs with chili, carrot and celery with ranch, and some mixed fruit. And that is taking a look at your menus for the schools, the Belmont Senior Center menu, a service of Park Street Printers, right here on your hometown station, KBOW.

0: KBOW, your hometown station. You know, as a San Francisco fan of the Giants, you know, unfortunately, the wild card division this year. But, you know, maybe time for the Super Bowl for the 49ers. They're 3-0. I mean, they're first place in their league because Seattle got beat by the Washington Commanders yesterday. So it is a great day to be a Niners fan.
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0: 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If you're heading on over to Bozeman and Billings, you got good road conditions. You got a little bit of road construction happening before you go over Homestake Pass. Other than that, good road conditions happening between Pipestone, Whitehall, and Cardwell, and over Cardwell Hill going into the Bozeman and Billings area. Oh, in the Great Falls, you got good road conditions in that direction as well. And then you'll have the area of road construction happening once you're in Helena. Missoula, no road construction happening and good road conditions going in that direction. And Dillon, good road conditions happening over that way with no road construction at all. So you can maintain the speed limit of 80 miles per hour. And if you're traveling today, travel safely because everybody loves to see your smiling face when you do arrive at your destination. That's your road service. American Car Care, Lysak Tire, KBOW, Butte, Montana.
3: The most powerful rocket ever built has taken a major step forward. SpaceX launching its massive Starship this morning. Here's ABC's Jim Ryan.
4: 3, 2, 1.
5: With that enormous roar, SpaceX Starship is hoisted from the launch pad on 16 million pounds of thrust. The goal is to send Starship into low Earth orbit for the first time, testing the capabilities of the rocket to get to the moon. If everything checks out, NASA plans to use the Starship to carry humans to the lunar surface as early as next year. Jim Ryan, ABC News.
3: The White House saying this morning President Trump will announce this afternoon construction of the largest steel plant in American history. The project to be built by Mesabi Metallics in Iowa and is touted as the first mega steel plant built in the U.S. since the 1960s, with production expected to begin around 2030. President Trump rejecting Iran's ceasefire proposal over the weekend and now contemplating more airstrikes.
6: Asked if he's considering new strikes against Iran, Trump said, "I'm always thinking about it." The Wall Street Journal reporting that Trump has told aides he expects to resume bombing after the midterm elections. Privately skeptical Iran will meet his demands. Iran's foreign minister says they're prepared for whatever outcome.
3: ABC's Mary Bruce. A two-year-old rape allegation on the campus of Cornell University is being reopened. The woman involved, identifying only as Jane Doe, has filed a lawsuit saying at least seven fraternity brothers took part.
7: Back in 2024, this then 20-year-old student here at Cornell University alleged she was drugged and gang raped at a fraternity house at this Ivy League campus. There were expulsions and suspensions, but now, 2 years later, prosecutors are reopening the case to see if criminal charges are warranted.
3: ABC's Aaron Katursky. Markets have just opened. Dow is down 332 points. You're listening to ABC News.
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3: Another problem for the Boeing 737 MAX aircraft.
4: This is an issue with a software upgrade on the flight computers of some Boeing 737 MAX aircraft. Boeing says it's informed airlines and the FAA. So here's what can happen. With that glitch, the part of the automated flight system, part of it could become disengaged if the plane has to perform a go-around and make directional changes that weren't pre-programmed by the pilot, so the pilot would have to make those changes manually.
3: ABC's Gio Benitez. Yeah, U.S. airlines say pilots are manually trained to perform those kinds of go-arounds. Floodwaters from the nor'easter are now receding, but along the Jersey Shore, which got pounded over the weekend, cleanup could take a while. ABC meteorologist Leslie Lopez has a rundown.
9: In Surf City, New Jersey,
10: is that a little shark?
9: A dogfish shark spotted in a residence flooded driveway.
11: That's
9: up! And in East Rutherford, the strong wind gust sending portable toilets sliding across the parking lot at MetLife Stadium. Seafoam covering the streets in Scituate, Massachusetts. A storm surge there exposing the foundation of a home, prompting fears it may collapse. The storm even washing up the remains of a shipwreck in Nantucket, believed to be from a schooner that sank in the 1800s.
3: A base jumper has died in Utah over the weekend after attempting a jump from about 700 feet. Apparently, something went wrong during the process of the jump, causing him to not have enough lift with the wingsuit. That, in turn, caused him to crash to the ground. Sherry Preston, ABC News.
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0: And taking a look at your weather forecast for today, as we're going to see some sunny skies with a high around 65 degrees. Tonight it will be mostly clear skies with a low around 35. And for your Tuesday, more sunny skies ahead of us with a high around 69 degrees. Currently outside the mining city, we do have the clouds in the sky, and we are sitting with a temperature of 37 degrees. 37 degrees also in Three Forks, 40 degrees in Anaconda, 41 degrees in Helena, 38 degrees in Dillon and in Deer Lodge and Basin, 39 degrees in Melrose, and 47 degrees in Boulder. That's your weather forecast right here on your hometown station, KBOW, a service of Shea Realty.
19: Papoy. Eh? Papoy? 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Ah! 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

0: 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It all starts right there at Stun Park. 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You can do your walk October 4th, 10 a.m. right there at Stun Park.
1: Every day, courts make decisions that shape the lives of Montana families. From child custody to employment and property disputes, politics has no place in that. That's why we need CI-132. It requires that judicial elections remain nonpartisan, because there's no Republican or Democrat way to decide those cases, just the law. Unfortunately, politicians recently passed a new law letting political parties contribute nearly $90,000 to Montana judges. Money runs politics. It shouldn't run our courts. That's why 132 is backed by 9 retired members of the Montana Supreme Court and dozens of retired district court judges and sheriffs, because they know firsthand that judges should be elected based on their record and qualifications, not politics. Vote yes on 132. Paid for by Montanans for Nonpartisan Courts. Kellen Alger, Treasurer, P.O. Box 87, Helena, Montana, 59624.
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0: 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And just when it looked like the inaugural Guns and Hoses softball game was going to be a police smackdown, Butte firefighters had something else to say. The Hoses battled back from a 9-1 deficit after the first inning to beat the Guns 20-17 Saturday in front of a large crowd on Field 1 of a cool, windy Stodden Park. The firefighters got back into the game with a 6-run third inning, cutting the lead to 9-7. The Cops responded with 5 runs in the bottom of the frame, and the firefighters tied the score at 14 with 7 runs in the top of the fourth. The Hoses took the lead for good with 4 runs in the top of the sixth. They tacked on 2 more to make it a 20-16 game heading into the bottom of the seventh inning. Gene Taylor blasted the game's only home run in the bottom of the inning, but the Cops could not muster enough in their last chance. The firemen outhit the Cops 27-26. Kale Clark went 4-for-4 to lead the way. Wayne Bertori, Dan Boyle, and Jared Gonzalez each added 3 hits for the firefighters. Marco Weitzel, Levi Davenport, and Jake Hanley each poked 2. Jerry Ellison, Matt Doble, T.W. Bolton, Aaron Francini, and John Liebel ripped one. Hanley and Clark hit triples for the Hoses. Weitzel, Bittori, and O'Neill doubled as O'Neill knocked in a game-high 4 runs. Lee Sullivan also contributed to the win. Taylor, Josh Robinson, Chris Tierney, Dale Reynolds, and Ben Gilder each poked 3 hits for the law enforcement side. Bryce Foley, Tim Berger, Cameron Gardapi, and Joe Carras each hit 2. Slick fielding Jessica LaProuse added a hit, along with Mike Reagan and Josh Stearns. Stearns tripled, while Berger hit a pair of doubles. Foley hit 1 2-bagger. Gardapi and Berger each drove in 3 runs. Tyler Costello, Joe Lubeck, and Janet Miller also played for the Police. Ellison won the home run derby. He beat Foley 1-0 in a tiebreaker after both hit 3 bombs in the final round. Ellison blasted 5 home runs in the first round. The win was not friendly to the long ball hitters. The game was a fundraiser for Mariah's Challenge, with police officer Jory Thatcher taking on much of the organization. Each player raised money to compete in the game. Sean Wetzel entertained the crowd with his public address, announcing commentary throughout the contest. Mike Skinny Foley and Steve Bear volunteered to umpire. Bo and Maya McGree are headed back to the Class A State Golf Tournament. The Butte Central siblings qualified for the tournament, which is on Friday, Saturday in Shelby. During Saturday's Western A Divisional Tournament at the Polson Bay Golf Course, both will be playing at state for the second straight season. Bo McGree, a junior who earned All-State honors last fall, tied for second place on the boys' leaderboard with a 4-over-par 76. Polson star Max Milton fired a 7-under-65 on his home course to win medalist honor. McGree tied with Dylan Wirt of Corvallis and Braden Gale of Frenchtown. Mason O'Neill of Whitefish placed 5th at 77. Polson won the team title, shooting 303. Whitefish took 2nd at 313, and Corvallis finished 3rd at 332. Butte Central placed 9th at 359. Connor Kaczmarek shot an 84 for the Maroons. Cohen Steiger carded a 98, and Gannon Button shot 101. Only McGree advances for the Butte Central boys. Maya McGree, a freshman who played a state as an 8th grader, shot an 88 to play 7th in the girls' race. Cameron Burnett of Hamilton ran away with medalist honors at 74. Carly Brown and Riley Scott of Whitefish were next at 82 and 83. Keegan Campbell of Big Fork placed 4th at 85, and Dylan Schuyler LaPierre took 5th at 86. Whitefish won the team title at 371, beating host Polson by 6 shots. Hamilton placed 3rd at 392. Maya McGree is the long girl playing for the Maroon. And on to the national side of the sports scene, as former Montana football coach Bobby Houck has parted ways with Illinois just 4 games into his first season as the Fighting Illini's defensive coordinator. Illinois coach Brent Bielema announced Sunday that Houck initiated a meeting with him earlier in the day, and the two agreed a change in leadership was best for the program's defense. The move comes one day after Illinois fell 42-19 at Ohio State in its Big Ten opener. The Illinois are 2-2 overall and ranked 100th nationally in scoring defense, 111th in total defense, and 119th in pass defense entering this week. Houck joined Bielema's staff in February, less than a week after retiring as Montana head coach. He had been brought in to install the aggressive 3-3-5 defensive system that became a staple of his second tenure with the Grizzlies. For Montana fans, the brief Illinois chapter follows one of the most decorated coaching careers in Big Sky Conference history. A Montana native, UM alumnus, and former Grizz assistant, Houck coached the Grizzlies in 2 stints from 2003 to 2009 and 2018 to 2025. He left Missoula as the winningest coach in Big Sky history and Montana program history, compiling a 151-43 record with the Grizz. Houck led Montana 8 Big Sky championships, 13 FCS playoff appearances, and 4 national championship games. His first run included 7 consecutive conference titles, while his return helped reestablish Montana as a national contender. NBC Montana did report the Grizzlies reached the FCS title game in 2023 and finished 13-2 last season before falling to eventual national champion Montana State in the FCS semifinals. Illinois has not yet announced who will take over defensive coordinator duties. The Illini host Purdue on Saturday. And we do have football action later on this evening. Philadelphia takes on Chicago right there in Chicago at 5 p.m. You can catch that game right here on your hometown station, KBOW 550 AM, 101.5 FM, a service from the Sportsman of the Air. And that is your Sports and Stuff right here on your hometown station, KBOW. 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Let's go ahead now and check in with staff meteorologist Jeff Womack as he explains what's happening with our weather for today and the remainder of the week. And that will be a service from Jackie and the crew of the Legion Oasis.
6: A few clouds this morning with clearing skies as we head into the afternoon. The big push of moisture, Utah, Colorado, and down through the Four Corners. It's going to stay there as we stay on the other side of this cool front, but high pressure building back in, and that's going to bring things seasonable and reasonable, and then we'll be even warmer midweek. Now, cold front goes right through the high line, but here in southwestern Montana, we're still under that high. Now, a little bit of that cooler air from that front does come in, but doesn't have any moisture to work with. The big moisture from the Four Corners by that time will already be across the Midwest. We'll continue to stay clear and dry going into the end of the week. One little clipper-like system tries to come into the eastern half of the state, but we really stay in a dry pattern for at least about the next 6 days. That's how it's looking. Now, the temperatures, though, are going to wobble a little bit back and forth again as we get a couple of these systems moving in. And then immediately the high will build back in and kind of get squeezed. So that's going to bring up our temperatures just a little bit. As we look across the country here for today, as I mentioned, the big rains coming across the Four Corners and looking to stay there and into the Midwest tomorrow if you have travel plans that way. Meanwhile, that nor'easter is finally going to pull out by this evening, but still bringing some wind, rain along the coast into Vermont, New Hampshire, and Maine if you have travel plans that way. Again, we're looking at a dry week and some pretty good fall temperatures I think you're going to like. We'll have a look at the full forecast next.
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6: No shortage of sunshine here in Anaconda this afternoon, 66. Then we start to heat up a little bit more on Tuesday with a high right around 70. For Wednesday, sliding back just a little bit because of that cool front. Some high clouds and 67. Now, as we get into Thursday, we're back to the 70s. We'll keep them for Friday. A little cooler into Saturday with 67. Now, by Sunday, we should be in the low and mid-70s once again around here. And then for Deer Lodge, 66 in the mix. Clear skies tonight and 35. Low 70s on Tuesday. So we get mid-60s on Wednesday. But still got some more 70s for you Thursday and Friday. And then here in Whitehall, 71, 38 late tonight. And then mid-70s for us on Tuesday. We'll keep to the low and mid-70s much of the week. One of our warmest days actually going to be Friday with 76. Slightly cooler this weekend, some upper 60s around the area, but I think we'll still manage to get to the 70s both Saturday and Sunday. Then here in Butte today, sunshine 65, 35 overnight tonight, near 70 for Tuesday. That's ahead of that little cool front that sweeps in, brings us to the mid-60s on Wednesday. And then for Thursday, sunshine, low 70s. We'll keep them around for Friday. And then mid and upper 60s this weekend. I'm meteorologist Jeff Womack. That's the KBOW Copper 94 weather.
0: And thanks, Jeff. Currently outside the mining city, we do have some clouds in the sky, and we are sitting with a temperature of 38 degrees. 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
0: get the information you need. I'm Keith Valentine. The News This Hour, a service of Mead Lumber. The Montana Supreme Court said on Friday it will not rehear its order to ultimately not require Butte Silver Bow to place a question about whether to effectively ban data centers on the general election ballot. John Meyer, the attorney who has represented 406 People First throughout the legal and initiative process, filed an emergency petition on Thursday evening asking the court to rehear its order from earlier in the afternoon. Thursday's order states it was too late to order Butte Silver Bow County Clerk and Recorder Cindy Sermon to print supplemental ballots with the initiative question on them because ballots had already been printed, absentee ballots have already been mailed to overseas and military voters, and some have not been or have been returned. In his petition, Meyer argued it is not clear whether the city county followed a temporary restraining order issued last month requiring the city council save space on the ballot for the initiative spearheaded by 406 People First because Butte Silver Bow County did not file a status report. Meyer further argued he did not know ballots had already been printed. KXLF did report that the Montana Secretary of State's election calendar indicates ballots must be sent to absentee, military, and overseas electors as soon as the ballot is printed and no later than September 18th. The panel rescinded its initial injunction ordering Butte Silver Bow to place the question on ballots because ballots had already been printed and Montana law does not prescribe a method to produce a supplemental ballot for initiative. Meyer argued the court could direct the city county to mail a supplement ballot to every eligible voter, including those who have already returned ballots. The court rejected Meyer's last-ditch effort for a rehearing on Friday, saying it could only grant a rehearing in extraordinary circumstances or if it is overlooked crucial components of a case. The rehearing rejection states Meyer does not address the legal or practical impotence to provide a supplement ballot after some voters have already cast their ballots. Nearly 2 months after they were first sparked by lightning southeast of Wisdom, the Sand Creek Fire and Bobcat Lake's wildfires are nearing full containment. The Sand Creek Fire, burning 7.5 miles southeast of Wisdom, was 83% contained as of Friday at 35,520 acres, while the Bobcat Lake's fire, burning 12 miles east of Wisdom, was 91% contained at 10,896 acres, according to incident managers. Nearby, the Bobcat Lake's fire, the Skull Fire, which started August 27th, was also fully contained as of Friday after burning 68 acres a mile east of Odell Lake. According to incident managers Paul Diaz and Rusty Butler, Air Resources picked up equipment from the Sand Creek Fire on Thursday, and graders and chippers continue their work along Steel Fox Road and other parts of the western edge of the fire. The Montana Standard did report on the Bobcat Lakes fire. Suppression repair continues and firefighters are removing debris from along the Pioneer Mountain Scenic Byway while monitoring any remaining unsecured fire line. Elkhorn Hot Springs Resort, which was saved by firefighters in August in the midst of several days of red flag conditions, announced it had reopened its pools to the public on September 19th. They are encouraging guests to use cash, and the pools are the only part of the resort open for now as they get back up and running. According to the State Wildfire Tracking Dashboard, the Sand Creek Fire has cost an estimated $37 million, and the Bobcat Lakes Fire has cost an estimated $17 million. There are still 105 personnel working the two fires. A landowner in the Orchard Homes neighborhood secured approval from the Board of Missoula County Commissioners on Thursday to add up to a dozen housing units adjacent to agricultural land. Corner Farm LLC proposed rezoning 2 acres of the 10-acre parcel to allow for 12 units of housing and a commercial space specifically meant to sell products grown from the farmland portion of the property. County Commissioner Josh Snolnick owned the land, which sits at the intersection of 3rd Street and Tower Street, until 2023. The current owner, Nevaeh Hassan, secured $310,000 in public funds in 2024 to permanently preserve the farming operation. 2 acres of land with poorer soils were proposed to be rezoned to residential. The land already allowed up to 12 housing units, according to County Planner Jenny Dixon, but the rezone approved Thursday allows for the units to be more compact and for other possible construction. According to Corner Farm Village website, the new housing could be organized as a housing cooperative and also include a farm store and commercial kitchen. The Montana Standard did report that Housen said the approval Thursday could allow for more vertical construction on the west side of the property and leave the east side for the communal space or additional community garden. Housen purchased the property with Missoula County Commissioner Josh Stodnick and his wife Kim Murchison in 2020. The couple for decades leased the land for its farming operation, Clark Fork Organics. Stodnick and Murchison sold the business to a new farmer in 2023. The commissioners will be in Helena for the Montana Association of Counties Conference earlier next week, but are scheduled to return for the regular scheduled meeting on Thursday, October 1st. KBOW News Time, 8:37.
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0: Dozens of children and parents walked Memorial Park on Saturday, setting up camp, learning safety best practices, and more during the Survive or Thrive Scouting Challenge. The event, put on by the Montana Council of Scouting America, hosted attendees at the park with multiple activity stations that children from kindergarten through 12th grade could participate in. The Montana Standard did report the Survive or Thrive Scouting Challenge was the first district recruiting event, according to District Executive of Montana Council Scouting America, Jeannie Funk. The interactive activities include rope tying, setting up a camp, learning safety protocols, first aid necessities, and more. Throughout their trials, the children would receive a mark on a card whether they survived or thrived in the activity. And once a participant completed their card, they received a patch. With the information you need, I'm Keith Valentine. You are now up to date on your hometown station, KBOW. The news this hour, a service of Mead Lumber. They are your do-it-best store.
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0: KBOW, your hometown station on this Monday morning. Well, Taylor Swift had a big night at the Video Music Awards on Sunday and a big reaction to hearing her new married name. That's right, someone shouted out, "Congratulations, Miss Kelsey," as the singer took home one of the biggest awards of the night, earning the trophy for Video of the Year for The Fate of Ophelia. 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
1: From ABC News, I'm Sherry Preston. The most powerful rocket ever built, taking a major step forward. But ending its run early, here's ABC's Jim Ryan.
2: The main goal of the mission is to prove the rocket's capability in orbit. But SpaceX had a second, more profitable objective in mind. The rocket lifted off with 26 Starlink satellites in its cargo hold. Once Starship was in orbit, the satellites were released one by one from a bay door, very much like candy coming out of a Pez dispenser.
1: The reason the rocket is ending after 3 hours instead of the expected 10 is that they achieved those two primary objectives. The Trump administration has announced new fuel economy standards for automakers. Seems they won't be building cars and trucks that get quite the gas mileage as promised a few years ago. Here's ABC's Mike Dubusky.
3: Back in 2024, the Biden administration put forward a rule that said by model year 2031, carmakers' corporate average fuel economy figure had to be just over 50 miles to the gallon. It came alongside numerous incentives designed to get more people into electric vehicles. Now, though, the Trump administration is revising down that standard to 34.5 mpg. The president says the move will lead to lower prices for vehicles, though critics argue Americans will end up spending more at the pump in the long run. Mike Dubusky, ABC News.
1: The White House saying President Trump will announce this afternoon construction of the largest steel plant in American history. The project to be built by Mesabi Metallics in Iowa. It's touted as the first mega steel plant built in the U.S. since the 1960s. Those five men arrested in Britain near an air base where U.S. troops are operating have now been released on bail. ABC's Ian Pannell.
4: British police acting after a late-night tip Saturday from a local farmer about three suspicious vehicles heading towards a base. U.S. forces have been using Fairford to launch operations against Iran.
1: The head of the U.K.'s counterterrorism policing says the men are still under investigation. You're listening to ABC News.
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1: Ping Ping and Fu Shuang, the new pandas that have just arrived from China, now getting acclimated to the zoo in Atlanta.
7: Before the pandas could be moved in those special crates they were shipped in and before they could make their way to their new home at Zoo Atlanta, agents from the U.S. Fish and Wildlife hopped on board the FedEx Panda Express to check on the pandas. Their mission there was to make sure the pandas, Ping Ping and Fu Shuang, were healthy, happy, and doing okay after that long journey.
1: ABC's Rhiannon Alley, and if anybody asks, Ping Ping is the boy, Fu Shuang is the girl. A Tennessee woman convicted of torturing and killing another woman when she was 18 years old is asking for a stay of execution. Her attorneys are requesting that the governor mollify her sentence to life in prison without parole. Here's ABC's Hannah Patah.
8: Days before she's set to be executed, convicted killer Krista Pike is speaking out, asking Tennessee's governor to spare her life. In a documentary called Dead Woman Walking, Pike details what she says led to the killing.
9: If anyone would have done anything to help me, to get me psychological help or anything, maybe something would have been different.
8: And claims her traumatic childhood and years of sexual abuse were a factor.
1: People who live on Mexico's Baja Peninsula are boarding up homes and hauling dirt to shore up embankments. Hurricane Polo threatening to send high winds, flooding, and mudslides. Hurricane Nolo, meantime, still could bring torrential rain to parts of Hawaii. Sherry Preston, ABC News.
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12: 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Ask about memberships. Taking a look at that weather forecast for today as we're going to see some sunny skies, a high around 65. Tonight, it will be mostly clear skies with a low around 35. And for your Tuesday, more sunny skies with a high around 69 degrees. Currently outside the mining city, we do have the clouds in the sky, a little bit of sunshine as well. 39 degrees is our current temperature, 37 degrees in Wise River, 41 degrees in Phillipsburg, Melrose, and Three Forks, 42 degrees in Dillon, 45 degrees in Helena, 44 degrees in Deer Lodge, 47 degrees in Anaconda, 52 degrees in Boulder, and 43 degrees in Basin. That's your weather forecast right here on your hometown station, KBOW. Into the classics we go from the year 1985. We are starting the beginning of the work week, 40 hours a week for a living. Here's Alabama.

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0: 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KBOW, your hometown classic hour of 1974. Olivia Newton-John, and she says, if you love me, well, you just gotta let me know.

stared off into that street light. And a vision filled his poor, poor heart with dread. For it was him lying drunk there in that gutter, clutching in his hand the letter that Johnny Walker read. And this is what it said.

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1: With the information you need, I'm Keith Valentine. The News This Hour is a service of the Hearthstone Apartments. Restoration work is set to start this week at the Parkside Campground on the Beartooth Ranger District. This work is being done in areas that were impacted by the 2022 floods. Crews will start work today and continue working for roughly 4 weeks. The campground will remain open. However, campsites 8, 9, and 10 will be unavailable as work is being done. NBC Montana did report that officials say this project aims to improve stream stability, enhance fish habitat, and support long-term watershed health. The public can expect heavy equipment in the area. Rock Creek access near these sites will be limited. A water pressure issue at Florence Carleton Public Schools on Thursday has been since resolved, but the situation raised concerns about sanitation. A software malfunction during Florence Carleton's homecoming week caused water pressure to fail late Thursday morning. The lack of water sparked concerns specifically around a science class dissection and cleanup protocols for students just ahead of their lunch hour. Sanitizer and bottled water were made available for students. Some were pointed to porta-potty options, while access to school restrooms remained available. KPAX did report that the school worked with ATS Inland NW, a company that provides building automation and energy management, to resolve the software glitch that was failing to maintain consistent water pressure. Porta-potties were also put in place ahead of the after-school volleyball matches in case of need. But an announcement came out during those matches that the issue had been resolved. School officials also told Montana Television Network News that previous periods with no water at Florence Carleton have been linked to power outages, but this instance was unique. Since the issue was resolved, Friday's homecoming celebrations were not impacted. As Montana farmers work to get crops out of the field, rising diesel prices are adding another expense to an already costly operation for Carl DeJonge, who operates his wife's fourth generation's family farm just out of Bozeman. Diesel is powering nearly every part of the potato harvest, from the equipment in the field to the machinery sorting and processing the crop. KBZK did report the farm's seed photo or potato harvest is now underway, with more than 20 people expected to work over the next 2 weeks to get the crop out of the ground before the first frost. The Lomoco potatoes are sorted using machinery designed to minimize bruising, then washed and moved along conveyor belts before being stored. But keeping the operation moving requires more than manpower. It requires fuel. Trucks move between the fields and the farm, while a large generator powers such of the operation. According to AAA, Montana's average diesel price was about $6.29 per gallon as of September 27th, up from $3.61 per gallon a year ago. For DeJonge, the increase is translating into $1,000 in fuel costs. He estimates that the farm is currently spending about $3,000 a day on diesel alone. And as the potatoes continue moving through the sorting equipment, the Jones keep working with the goal of keeping the fourth generation farm going for the generations that come next. KBOW News Time, 9:33. 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Equal housing opportunity. TTY 711. The Palhead Stadium was full on Sunday, with people walking for more than one reason. Some were there in memory of a loved one, while some were there in support. Others were at the stadium to honor their own journey with mental health. NBC Montana did report that they all had one goal in mind: suicide prevention. During the last week of Suicide Prevention Month, 400 Missoulians showed up to Ogden Park for a walk to honor finding the light out of darkness. The American Foundation for Suicide Prevention Montana chapter hosted the Five Valleys Walk in an effort to support the research, advocacy, efforts and education programs across Montana help prevent suicide, especially as Montana does hold the third highest rate among United States in suicide deaths. The event began with a ceremony where organizers went through the color and meaning of 10 different honor beads that were draped around the necks of participants. Before the walk in unity along the Kim Williams Trail, and if you are in crisis, you must call the Suicide and Crisis Lifeline at 988 or contact the Crisis Text Line by texting 741-741. Taking a look at your weather forecast for today, as we're going to see the sunny skies, and we'll have a high around 65. Tonight it will be mostly clear skies with a low around 35, and for your Tuesday, more sunny skies ahead of us with a high around 69 degrees. Currently outside the mining city, we do have clouds in the sky, a little bit of blue shining through as well. 43 degrees is our current temperature. 41 degrees in Wise River, 46 degrees in Phillipsburg and in Deer Lodge and Basin, 45 degrees in Dillon and Melrose, 48 degrees in Helena, 49 degrees in Anaconda, and 45 degrees in Melrose, and Dillon has a temperature of 55 degrees. That's your weather forecast right here on your hometown station, KBOW. 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

0: 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And then he'll be bringing in War of the World of Anaconda production. 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

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You have a terrific rest of your Monday. I'll talk to you again in the morning. Before I take off on out of here, 1982 is the year. It is the Bellamy Brothers with That Redneck Girl.

0: Tyler Hubbard, 5'9", list for you on your Monday morning. Head through the 10 o'clock hour. We'll give you a little fix with Chris Lane coming up next. Boomers and more Montana news at the bottom of the hour.
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0: Chris Lang and Vic Song. KBOW. We'll get your horse back. Coming up next with Cody Johnson. Continue riding through this 10 o'clock hour on a beautiful Monday morning.
1: You're invited to join Butte historian Jim McCarthy for the first in a series of special presentations. Mr. McCarthy has spent years researching seven of Butte's historic neighborhoods and is finally ready to share his discoveries with the community. The first presentation will be held at the auditorium at the Butte Archives on Tuesday, September 29th at 6 p.m. and will focus on the neighborhood of Dublin Gulch. A new neighborhood will be highlighted for each proceeding Tuesday through November 17th. Call the Butte Archives to learn more.
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3: 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Boomers will be right back.
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3: Dr. Kildare ran for 5 seasons on NBC. It was a medical drama series with a bit of a dramatic soap opera vibe.
5: Please help him!
6: Well, we'll help him, but we have to know what happened. Calm yourself down. Did he fall? Was he in an accident?
5: No, I left the house for a few minutes, and when I came back, he was rolling on the floor screaming. And now he's not screaming anymore. Help me!
3: The lead role in Dr. Kildare was originally offered to William Shatner, but he turned it down. He did appear in guest starring roles over the years, as did Robert Redford, Lauren Bacall, and dozens of others. And that's Boomers. I'm Lynn Turner Fitzgerald. I hope you can join me tomorrow.
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1: Well, good morning with the information that you need at 10:30. Morgan Griffin, News Hour is being brought to you as serviced by Monteriors. Montana's Board of Public Education voted unanimously on Friday morning to revoke the teaching license of a former Scobie educator accused of multiple inappropriate interactions with students. The Montana Standard reports that Lucas Knight, former Scobie physical education and health teacher, was accused of entering the girls' locker room while female students were present, making sexually explicit jokes, commenting on the students' genital size, and making female students do yoga poses in front of the class. Knight Pruce told the Missoulian in an interview that the accusations against him were in some cases taken out of context or not true, including his alleged walking into the girls' locker room. Knight was not immediately available for phone or text before press time on Friday, but State Education Board Attorney Albert Batterman told the board members that because Knight never responded to communications from the board to refute the claims, nor did he attend the initial hearing on his case in July or the meeting on Friday, it was considered by rules to be an admission of guilt. ExxonMobil's legal challenge against the Montana Department of Transportation is not the company's first lawsuit in trying to recover costs related to an ongoing petroleum cleanup in East Billings. The oil company alleged earlier this month that the state agency had violated the Montana's right to a clean and healthful environment, but before that, they had previously sought recovery costs in federal court from the MDT starting in December last year, which manufactured road materials in the area for decades. MDT was ultimately dismissed by Exxon from the lawsuit in May, after the agency considered it a violation of the U.S. Constitution, which can protect states from challenges in federal courts. But MDT is not the only entity that Exxon is trying to recover costs from for a cleanup that started in 2011. Its multi-billion dollar oil company has said it's lost them, or has cost them, about $10 million so far. The Montana Standard reports the initial lawsuit. The state agency was dismissed from noted 20 entities sued in a list that takes up about a whole page of Exxon's complaint. While MDT did stand out as the only government entity sued, other defendants include practically anyone or any business that had property in the area at some point. There's been growing movement among residents in the rural northeastern part of Missoula County, with some of them looking to succeed and form County Number 57. Say that they wish for this to have a more lean and responsive local government. Tim Morgan, a resident of the Swan Valley and one of the main organizers of the secession movement, said, "I truly believe that in our three biggest counties in Montana, the government has gotten too large and it's very hard to represent diverse counties such as the three largest ones. And I think that if we're able to do this, maybe there's something that those communities could look at." Morgan said that his group was looking to organize 4.5 rural communities, Condon, City Lake, Potomac, Greeno, and some parts of Bonner, to form a new county government. KPAX reports that overall, there's been some decent movement among the communities as more community events are being held and continue to meet with local Missoula government officials. From here, they're looking to start fundraising and put up signs for succession. KBOW Newstime is 10:33.
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1: Drivers planning a trip over the Beartooth Highway will need to make other plans after October 13th. Montana Department of Transportation will be closing Beartooth Highway US 212 for the season at 8 a.m. on Tuesday, October 13th. MC Montana reports the pass could close earlier than planned because of weather or other unforeseen factors. Let's take a look at our weather forecast today. Sunny with a high of 65. This evening, clear skies with low of 35. Tuesday, sunny and high of 70. Wind gets around 20 miles an hour. Wednesday, sunny with a high of 65. Wind gets around 20 miles an hour once again. Currently here in Butte, 49 degrees and sunny. Light wind coming out of the south. 52 degrees in Phillipsburg. In Anaconda, 51 degrees in Deer Lodge. 54 in Helena. 60 degrees in Boulder. With the information that you need at 10:35, Morgan Griffin. 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

0: Corey Ganko Wetzel for you. You're listening to his hometown station. Continues right on through the 10 o'clock hour. Reminder that there is football tonight. Yes, the Eagles are traveling to Chicago. 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
0: Something a little bit different here for our community engagement for this week. This week, we are going to recommend that you sign up to make sure that you are being able to vote and cast your general election ballot there on November 3rd. Of course, it is a midterm year, so that means that no president up, but that does mean that we still have some important elections, including West Montana U.S. representatives. The Montana Senate seat is open for the first time in years. 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And then, of course, a lot of things on the local level, including if we want to have a city county manager or reduce the number of county commissioners, all available and all up for you to decide. Just make sure that you vote. There has been our community engagement for this week, brought to you as serviced by Montana Oral Surgery here on KBOW.

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3: 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Sunny, the high of 65 this evening. Clear skies with low 35. Tuesday, see sunny skies and high of 70. Wind gusts climbing to around 22 miles an hour. Wednesday, sunny and high of 65. Wind gusts around 20. Thursday, sunny with a high of 70. Currently in Butte, 52 degrees and sunny. 50 degrees in Wise River. 53 in Dillon, Melrose, and Basin. 54 degrees in Three Forks. 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

0: Kenny Chesney and Tim McGraw feel like a rock star. Always kind of fun to play random ones or less heard ones from two of the biggest country singers here for the last 30, 35 years or so. We keep it going with more great music and another throwback after the break. 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
1: Bailey Zimmerman and John Anderson, as we are playing songs from all decades here, being a little bit of a throwback station on our Monday. Hopefully you're having a great start to your work week. We will have Morgan Wallen up next as we are getting ready for the Montana news.
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0: you need to know first. 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
1: Good morning. With the information that you need at 11:30, I'm Morgan Griffin. News This Hour is being brought to you as a service by Shulk's Posey Patch. Montana Board of Public Education voted unanimously on Friday morning to revoke the teaching license of a former Scobie educator accused of multiple inappropriate interactions with students. The Montana Standard reports on Lucas Knight, a former Scobie physical education and health teacher, was accused of entering the girls' locker room while female students were present, making sexually explicit jokes, commenting on a student's genital size, and making students or female students do yoga poses in front of the class. Knight had previously told the Missoulian in an interview that accusations against him were in some cases taken out of context or not true, including his alleged walking into the girls' locker room. Knight was not immediately available by phone or text before press time on Friday. The state education board attorney Albert Batterman told the board members that because Knight never responded to communications from the board to refute the claims, nor did he attend the initial hearing on his case in July or the meeting on Friday, it was considered by the rules to be an admission of guilt. ExxonMobil's legal challenge against the Department of Transportation. It's not the company's first lawsuit in trying to recover costs related to an ongoing petroleum cleanup in East Billings. The oil company alleged earlier this month that state agency had violated Montana's right to a clean and healthful environment. Before that, they previously sought recovery of costs in federal court from NDT starting in December last year, which manufactured road materials in the area for decades. NDT was ultimately dismissed by Exxon from the lawsuit in May after the agency considered it a violation of the U.S. Constitution, which protects states from challenges in federal court. But NDT is not the only entity that Exxon is trying to recover costs from for cleanup that started in 2011, and that the multi-billion-dollar company has said it's cost them about $10 million so far. Montana State reports that the initial lawsuit, the state agency, was dismissed from nearly 20 entities sued in a list that takes up almost an entire page of the complaint. While MDT stood out as the only government entity sued, the defendants include practically anyone or any business that had property in the area at some point. There's been growing movement amongst residents in the rural northeastern part of Missoula County, with them looking to secede and form County Number 57. And say they wish for this to have a more lean and responsive local government. Ted Morgan, a resident of the Swan Valley and one of the main organizers of the secession movement, said, "I truly believe that in our biggest three counties in Montana, the government had gotten too large and it's very hard to represent diverse counties such as the three largest ones. I think if we're able to do this, maybe this is something that those communities could look at." Morgan said that his group is looking to organize 4.5 rural communities, Condon, Seeley Lake, Potomac, Greeno, and parts of Bonner, to form a new county government. KPAX reports that overall, there's been some decent movement among the communities as more community events are being held and they continue to meet with local Missoula government officials. From here, they're looking to start fundraising and putting up signs for the secession. KBOW News Time is 11:33.
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1: Drivers planning a trip over the Beartooth Highway will need to make other plans after October 13th. The Montana Department of Transportation will close the Beartooth Highway US 212 for the season at 8 a.m. Tuesday, October 13th. MSC Montana does report the pass could close earlier than planned because of weather or other unforeseen factors. Let's take a look at our weather forecast. Today, we should see sunny skies and high of 65. This evening, clear skies with low of 35. Tuesday, sunny with a high of 70. Wind gusts around 22 miles an hour. Wednesday sees sunny skies and high of 65. Wind gusts right around 21 miles an hour. Currently here in Butte, 53 degrees and sunny. 56 degrees in Phillipsburg. 53 degrees in Deer Lodge and Anaconda. 59 in Helena. 63 degrees in Boulder. With the information that you need at 11:35, I'm Morgan Griffin. 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And you are now today on Butte's hometown station, KBOW.

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0: 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Silver Bow Chapter of the DAR, Daughters of the American Republic, are hosting exhibit this month at the courthouse from the 21st all the way through the 2nd. So they are in the second week. This exhibit explores aspects and choices made through the American Revolution and can be viewed at the courthouse Monday through Friday, 8 a.m. to 5 p.m. We'll join the movement to make a difference at the annual Walk to End Alzheimer's event. The community event will be taking place at 10 a.m. this Sunday, the 4th. There is no fee for registration, but all donations are appreciated. For more info, visit act.alz.org. Christmas is coming early to Anaconda. Join the Acacia Lodge number 33 for the Christmas for Kids fundraiser Saturday, October the 10th. The event will kick off at 1 p.m. and will feature both live and silent auctions. All funds raised will help to support the children of Anaconda during the holiday season. For more info, call John Goldberg at 406-490-4817. And finally, you can support the Butte Literacy Program by participating in their fall fundraiser and Adult Spelling Bee. Teams of three will be competing for a chance to win the grand prize. This event will be held on Saturday, October 10th at the Elks Lodge. Games start at 6 p.m. The evening will also feature a silent auction and a 50-50 raffle. For more info, reach out to ButteLiteracy@gmail.com. That's been our club calendar for today, brought to you as a service by our good friends at K&K Roofing. Going around through to Luke Combs on days like these.

0: Dylan Scott with this. Town's been too good to us on your hometown station as we are headed right on towards top of the hour. We are just a few short hours away from Monday Night Football as the Philadelphia Eagles are taking the short trip to Chicago, Illinois. Though eventually they're going to be going to Indiana to take on the Bears. And that coverage begins at 5 o'clock. Game itself begins at 6:15 on KBOW, brought to you by the Sportsman of There.
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5: No shortage of sunshine here in Anaconda this afternoon, 66. Then we start to heat up a little bit more on Tuesday with a high right around 70. For Wednesday, slide back just a little bit because of that cool front, some high clouds and 67. Now, as we get into Thursday, we're back to the 70s. We'll keep them for Friday. A little cooler into Saturday with 67. Now, by Sunday, we should be in the low and mid-70s once again around here. And then for Deer Lodge, 66 in the mix. Clear skies tonight and 35. Low 70s on Tuesday. So we get mid-60s on Wednesday, but still got some more 70s for you Thursday and Friday. And then here in Whitehall, 71, 38 late tonight. And then mid-70s for us on Tuesday. We'll keep to the low and mid-70s much of the week. One of our warmest days is actually going to be Friday with 76. Slightly cooler this weekend, some upper 60s around the area, but I think we'll still manage to get to the 70s both Saturday and Sunday. Then, here in Butte today, sunshine 65, 35 overnight tonight, near 70 for Tuesday. That's ahead of that little cool front that sweeps in, brings us to the mid-60s on Wednesday. And then for Thursday, sunshine, low 70s. We'll keep them around for Friday. And then mid and upper 60s this weekend. I'm meteorologist Jeff Womack. That's the KBOW Copper 94 weather.
4: Thank you, Jeff. Let's take a look at our local conditions. Here in the mining city, we are at 54 degrees. Cloudy, a little bit blue sky to our east. 55 degrees in Wise River. 56 degrees in Dillon. 59 in Three Forks. And 57 degrees in Melrose. There's been our KBOW weather. It's Parker McCollum with his latest. Honestly, a song gets stuck in my head. It's killing me on KBOW.

0: Dylan Scott's What He'll Never Be, your Listen Buttes hometown station, KBOW, as we are continuing right on through this noon hour on our Monday. It's time to send you over to our staff, or excuse me, to Scott Perini with the Montana Livestock Auction.
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2: 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Andy Schwab here from the Northern Ag Network with today's Noon Market Report. Well, this week wraps up the Montana Stock Growers Association's Producer Profitability Roadshow. They'll be at Lewistown Livestock today at 5 p.m., followed by Bear Paw Livestock in Chinook tomorrow evening, Headwaters Livestock in Three Forks on Wednesday evening, and wrap up at Pays Livestock in Billings on Thursday evening. MSGA First Vice President Turk Stovall said in a social media post, "This is where producers' voices are heard.
5: This is a great chance for your voice to be heard. The impact of what Montana producers had on policy is absolutely amazing. This is where your voice can be heard. Your voice matters, and we need you there."
2: Now, more details are online at mtbeef.org. And North Dakota farmers and landowners are raising concerns about the longstanding U.S. Fish and Wildlife Service's wetland easements. U.S. Senator Kevin Cramer joined Interior Secretary Doug Burgum for a roundtable focused on landowner concerns involving the wetland easements, the prairie pothole region, and the drain tile setbacks. North Dakota Ag Commissioner Doug Goering said farmers face unclear easement boundaries and regulatory restrictions, which have limited water management, reduced productivity, and created uncertainty over private property rights, despite them being the best stewards of the land.
6: It's egregious the way that our landowners have been treated over this issue. No one's trying to destroy habitat. In fact, I give credit to so many of these farmers and ranchers out here. They create habitat for wildlife. It's why we have more diversity. It's why we have a productive system in place, but it's taxed and it's challenged when you end up with somewhere between 5 and 6 million acres of impacted land, salinity, destroying the soil, destroying the habitat. It doesn't serve anyone well.
2: Now, the Department of Interior says the Fish and Wildlife Service will incorporate feedback from North Dakota farmers, ranchers, and conservation partners as it updates and expands a prairie pothole wetland pilot project.
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2: 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Now the funds are being made available to past recipients to help upgrade herd genetics and secure long-term success. Financial assistance is available for purchasing a bull, semen purchases, or embryo investments. Candidates must be a past Nile Merritt recipient from the 2017 to 2022 program years, actively building and maintaining a beef cattle herd, and submit short and long-term goals. The application deadline is November 15th with selection announcements on December 1st. And as you may have heard, the U.S. and China extended the trade truce between the two countries to January 10th while identifying more than 1,600 products, including agricultural commodities, for potential tariff reductions. Ag products include corn, meat, durum wheat, barley, and oats. Now, beef and wheat could see potential tariff reductions, but negotiators did not announce any new agricultural trade commitments or a timeline for implementing the potential trade reductions. The unchanged tariff rate was not what commodity leaders had hoped for before the meeting had begun. Still, the agriculture groups viewed the two-month extension as a positive development. That extension maintains existing 10% tariffs while giving both countries more time to negotiate unresolved commitments. The National Grain and Feed Association said the extension supports U.S. agricultural exports.
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2: Cattle futures today didn't find a lot of gumption following last week's steady prices on much of the negotiated cash cattle markets. Of course, those steady trends could have been coming from the ICE enforcement action in some of the Kansas packing plants that disrupted slaughter, as USDA data showed that fed cattle slaughter was down nearly 9% on Wednesday and 16% lower on Thursday. So it's difficult to say whether this will be made up this week or if it's just business as usual without much effort made to regain the losses that are under current fundamentals. As mentioned, last week's negotiated cash cattle market were steady, with the average price on hoof coming in right at 221 with a top at 223 108, while the dress cattle on the rail, they were steady as well, maybe a touch slower, as their price came in right at 345 108. That, of course, follows suit with some of the box beef prices, as last week we saw much of the deals staying steady, while this morning we did see the choice cattle values of box beef up nearly $3 on the opening bid, right at 381 108, select values adding nearly $2 at 358 108. Checking out what the futures are looking like this morning, we saw the November feeders dropping $1.35 at 330.62, January feeders down 90 cents at 323.45. For the live cattle futures, the December contract also lost 72 cents at 221.42. February live cattle futures down 67 cents at 223.62.
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2: The grain futures unfortunately saw a lot of red ink across much of the futures board today as disappointment over the fact that soybeans were left out of the tariff reduction agreement with China did result in some bearish starts to the week, and that bearishness led into the rest of the grain complex. In addition, there's some rising tensions between the U.S. and Iran, and that's pushing crude oil higher and stoking more inflation concerns. Checking out what the futures look like this morning, well, we did see the December KC winter wheat giving away 14.5 cents at 747.5. March KC winter wheat down 14.5 as well at 759. For the Minneapolis spring wheat, it was the December contract dropping a dime and barely holding on to the $7 per bushel mark at 703. March Minneapolis spring wheat down a dime as well at 723. When you run over look at the row crops, well, we did see the corn futures of December also having a 6 cent loss at 522. March corn down 6.5 at 535. Well, that's going to do it for today's Noon Market Report here on the Northern Ag Network. I'm Mandy Schwab.
0: Thank you, Andy. There was our Noon Market Report here on KBOW, brought to you by service by our friends at Capo Grant Supply in Deer Lodge.
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0: Well, good afternoon with the information that you need at 12:30. Morgan Griffin News This Hour is being brought to you at service by Hoyle Fine Jewelry. A missing 22-year-old has been found dead after going missing nearly 2 days ago. As the Cascade County Sheriff's Office reports, along with the Great Falls Police Department, they searched for Tanner Russ for over 41 hours and located him deceased with no signs of foul play. Nonstop local reports of Tanner was last seen leaving his home on 46th Street South around 1:30 a.m. on Saturday. Sheriff announced late on Sunday night they found him dead. Cascade County Sheriff's Office said, "Our thoughts and prayers are with Tanner's family, friends, and anyone whose life he touched." Two people are found dead following a law enforcement operation in Harlan that began last Thursday morning and continued into early Friday, according to new information released by the Montana Division of Criminal Investigation. Blaine County Sheriff's Office identified the woman found dead inside the apartment as 49-year-old Shannon Morin. Her death is being investigated as a homicide. Authorities also identified 38-year-old Jordan Alexander Work, who DCI said exchanged gunfire with law enforcement following hours of attempted negotiation. KBZK reports a Blaine County Sheriff's Office requested a DCI investigate. DCI is processing evidence and conducting witness interviews as part of its investigation into both the homicide and officer-involved shooting. Blaine County Undersheriff Chris Adair also encouraged anyone experiencing domestic violence or who knows someone who may be in danger to reach out for help and report concerns to law enforcement. Lee Enterprises has acquired four additional newspapers spanning Montana and South Dakota, magnifying the company's ability to serve readers across the two states. It's all part of a broader plan by Lee to expand and improve investment in local news. In Montana, where Lee already owned the Billings Gazette, the Helena Independent Record, the Montana Standard here in Butte, the Missoulian, and Valley Republic, Lee has acquired the Great Falls Tribune from USA Today Company. Montana Standard reports the addition of Great Falls to Lee's network of Montana publications means the company now serves nearly every major population center of the state. KBOW News Time is 12:32.

24th annual Missoula Buddy Walk brought families together to support the Montana Down Syndrome Association. Snow cones, paddlehead mascots, and the University of Montana marching band helped to fill the event with activity. Nonstop local reports, the Montana Down Syndrome Association works to celebrate and promote inclusivity for individuals with Down syndrome and their families. Zach Roberts said that he has taken part in events like the Buddy Walk for 30 years, enjoyed meeting new people, and having fun. He said the biggest benefit came from the sense of community. Like everyone here, who is just a big family, according to Roberts. Gospel's Buddy Walk was scheduled for October the 4th. People can also learn more about the organization through the Montana Down Syndrome Association's website. Taking a look at our weather forecast. Today, we should see sunny skies and high right at 65. This evening, clear with a low 35. Tuesday, sunny and high of 70. Wind gets around 22 miles an hour. Tuesday evening, clear with a low 41. High wind sticking around, including into Wednesday. Sunny and high of 65. Climbing all the way up to 70 there on Thursday. Currently here in the mining city, we are sitting at 56 degrees, cloudy skies, 4 mile an hour winds coming out of the west, 59 degrees in Phillipsburg, 57 in Ancona and Deer Lodge, 63 in Helena, 66 degrees in Boulder. With the information that you need at 12:34, I'm Morgan Griffin. News this hour has been brought to you as a service by Hoyle Fine Jewelry. You are now up to date on Beats Hometown Station, KBOW.

0: Shelton and Some Beach. We are continuing right on through this lunchtime hour. And hey, we are holding on to those warm days, dreaming about them. And we'll do just that with Lil Big Town coming up next. Stick around.
1: Every day, courts make decisions that shape the lives of Montana families. From child custody to employment and property disputes, politics has no place in that. That's why we need CI-132. It requires that judicial elections remain nonpartisan, because there's no Republican or Democrat way to decide those cases, just the law. Unfortunately, politicians recently passed a new law letting political parties contribute nearly $90,000 to Montana judges. Money runs politics. It shouldn't run our courts. That's why 132 is backed by 9 retired members of the Montana Supreme Court and dozens of retired district court judges and sheriffs, because they know firsthand that judges should be elected based on their record and qualifications, not politics. Vote yes on 132. Paid for by Montanans for Nonpartisan Courts. Kellen Alger, Treasurer, P.O. Box 87, Helena, Montana, 59624.
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0: Oh, it was a fun one. Little Big Town with Pontoon. You're listening to KBOW. Let me tell you about Party Line coming up. We are going to have a split show. First half will be the Alzheimer's Walk to End Darkness. Second half, War of the Worlds is getting played over in Anaconda by their players. We'll tell you all about that and more coming up here on Party Line, starting in just over 15 minutes.
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0: Cash and I Know Somebody. You're listening to Butte's Hometown Station as we are continuing right on towards 1 o'clock. Get all ready for the party line as we have mixed show today. Alzheimer's Walk in the first half and people who participate in plays as players. I should explain that a little bit better. Coming in from the second half from Anaconda. Should be a great show. Make sure that you are tuning in.
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0: Hudson Westbrook and Paige You Pretty. A couple more before we hit the top of the hour right here on KBOW.

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1: ABC News. I'm Brian Clark. President Trump touted the U.S. economy in the Oval Office, announcing what the administration called a plan to build the largest steel plant in American history.

0: The project is expected to create up to 6,000 new construction jobs, nearly 2,000 manufacturing and mining jobs, and add another $95 billion to the U.S. economy, which is the number one economy in the world by far.
1: Tomorrow, the president will host tech leaders of the White House. They will discuss artificial intelligence. He's criticized calls from some to slow the pace of AI development. And one of those calling for regulation is Anthropic CEO Dario Amodei. He is expected to attend. The president over the weekend rejected Iran's proposal that would reopen the Strait of Hormuz, saying that more ships are now moving through the strait. Gas Buddy's Patrick DeHaan says while there is some improvement, that bottleneck is still the main culprit in pushing gas prices higher.
2: It's certainly not where it was prior to all of this developing, when 20 million barrels a day or so would flow through the strait. Most recent estimates by companies would put it somewhere between 5 to 8 million barrels. It does vary day by day. So oil does seem to be getting through, but it's not the full amount that we saw prior to the invasion, or I should say the attacks.
1: And the Trump administration announced new fuel economy standards for automakers, rolling back Biden-era requirements, saying this will reduce costs. Critics say it will harm the environment. The Supreme Court's new term will begin with arguments in a major environmental case involving damages for climate change. The court today said Justice Samuel Alito will not take part in considering the case without saying why he has recused himself. And five British men who were arrested on terrorism and explosive charges near a U.S.-controlled airbase have been released on bail, and local residents have been allowed to return home. Authorities say the investigation continues. You're listening to ABC News.
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1: SpaceX, for the first time, launched Starlink satellites from its Starship while it was in orbit. That unmanned ship splashed down earlier today off Hawaii. Jack Corrali with the Planetary Society, a space advocacy group, tells ABC.
4: Really checked off a lot of major accomplishments for the Starship program. Still a lot of work to go to make this operational and to support the future crewed landings on the moon.
1: Boeing has flagged a software glitch on its 737 MAX, and it has to do with the plane's automation system, where pilots have to perform a go-around during landing. ABC transportation correspondent Gio Benitez says it's not affecting American carriers.
5: U.S. airlines that fly the 737 MAX, they told ABC News that they don't actually have this software on any aircraft, and pilots are trained to do this all manually. So Boeing telling us here, our engineers are working on a software update to permanently address the issue. The FAA says it's aware, it'll review it, and if there's a safety concern, it's going to take immediate action. So experts say that the fact that this alert was even issued at all should prevent any issues because pilots are now aware.
1: The police chief in Jackson, Mississippi, told reporters the hanging of a woman whose body was found August 3rd was a staged event in a drug case gone very wrong. A third person has been charged in that murder. I'm Brian Clark, ABC News.
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8: 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Hello, everybody. Good afternoon, and welcome back at 106 to the KBOW Party Line as we start up the final week of September. That's hard to believe. As we're sitting here on this September 28th, kicking off your week on the KBOW Party Line, and we are back in the studio with a couple of young ladies that probably don't need much of an introduction lately because they've spent more time in the studio than I have, I think. And thankfully, they do, because whenever time they come in, they have all kinds of great information about amazing things. And I want to welcome you both back. How are you?
9: We're good. I need to get you right into that.
10: I'm great. Thank you. Jackie McGrath.
8: I knew, but yeah, I'm glad you said that. You already got to figure it out. I didn't have to say, Jackie, introduce yourself.
10: Jackie McGrath. I'm a Butte born and raised. Moved away for a while, moved back, took care of my husband who had dementia. He passed away, and it became a cause that's near and dear to my heart. So I'm remarried to Deacon Dan McGrath, and Julie and I are here today to talk about the walk.
8: I got to ask you, and I meant to ask you this last time you were here, and I know we only have half hours, so I try not to get into too much, but you were born and raised in Butte?
10: Mm-hmm.
8: What was your maiden name?
10: Malia.
8: Malia, okay. Mm-hmm. I was going to ask you that last time, and we went right to Julie, and it was like, we got busy, and I forgot, because there were three of you last time. So.
10: Right.
8: So, Malia, all right.
10: Yeah.
8: I just saw somebody in Butte, some folks in Butte probably remember you from your growing
10: some
8: up
10: Some might
8: here.
10: Remember me from my younger wild
8: what
10: days.
8: What school did you go to? Your wild days.
10: I went to Butte High.
8: Okay.
10: Okay, and Whittier.
8: Oh, you were a wildcat.
10: I was a wildcat.
8: Thus the wild child, yeah. Okay.
10: Yeah, well, I went to St. Anne's for 2 years, and that was not a good fit. So.
8: I was a Greeley kid. Let's not talk about fits. The only thing we fit in was handcuffs. So anyway. Julie, how are you doing?
11: Very good.
8: Oh, wait, I got your mic turned off. Go ahead.
11: Very good. Thank you, Ron, for inviting us back again today. I'd like to do a big shout-out to Ron and KBOW, KOPR, yes, for just supporting our cause so much this time. Thank you. Thank you, Ron.
8: Oh, yeah. You know what? What you guys are doing is near and dear to my heart as well, because I have to say the biggest fear of my life is, as I age, is worry about losing your memories. I'll tell you what makes me think of this. I was friends with Ronald Reagan's son, mm-hmm, and here was the President of the United States, a brilliant man, led our country, and like his politics or not, the fact that the crime of stealing him from all the memories of all the amazing things he did in his life as governor of California, as an amazing, I guess you'd say, actor. I think the monkey outdid him, but that's another story. But anyway, the idea to lose all that, but then to look at those that are near and dear to us who have lost that.
10: Yeah.
8: And the pain it causes. You can both speak to that.
10: Right.
8: You know, you go in to say hi to your mother, and she doesn't remember who you are and thinks you're there to harm her, and you're her baby. I mean, the things that Alzheimer's does, the robbing it does, to me, is the biggest crime on humanity. I really believe that.
11: Yeah, it's a sad, sad disease. All of the people that are affected, that are people that are suffering from this disease, but also their caregivers. Like you just said, Ron, what's one of the greatest things when you're getting older, sitting down with your parents, looking back at pictures, and they have no memories of that, or are unable to talk, even a number of them, and explain, you know, what happened with their parents, their grandparents, that they can pass on that legacy. So we're going to stop this disease so people will have those memories.
8: Well, every time I come in here, you guys give me excitement about fighting this disease because you talked about shots that are available or tests that are available, things that are coming out through the research being done on Alzheimer's.
11: Yes. Every day I'm looking on our Alzheimer's, ALZ.org, for everybody that doesn't look regularly. But I look to see what new things are coming out, reminding people that it's time for vaccinations. A simple thing as getting your shingle shots can, we believe, reduce your risk for developing dementias. So those are things that everybody can do. So think about that. I know they're working on a vaccine for Alzheimer's disease now. That is has just come out within the last couple weeks that I've seen information on. We have now 4 blood tests that are available, and we're working very hard to get Medicare to pay for those blood tests so that those are available for people to find out what their risks are and try to reduce that risk.
8: Well, if you need help with that, I would love to help you because I'll be back in D.C. a couple of times this year, so I can go knock on doors for you. Or kick doors down if you'd rather.
11: I'd rather have you just kick that door right down. Yeah, get those blood tests paid for, get education for our primary care providers, and keep funding the NIH and the CDC.
8: Love it. Jackie, you lived it. You experienced it. You suffered through it. I think that's the right way to say it, how this disease has affected you.
10: Well, you know, it robs you. Not as a caregiver, you lose the person twice. You see them disappear in front of your eyes.
8: Oh,
10: and you find yourself at some point living with a total stranger who is not cognizant of what they're doing. And it really does, it's what they call preemptive grief or anticipatory grief. You go through the grieving process once while you're taking care of them, and they disappear. And then the second time when you lose them. So it is a horrible, horrible.
8: Yeah, because they might forget about the love they have for you, but you don't forget about the love you have for them.
10: Right.
8: So that grieving process.
10: And then you're living
8: I would never
10: have
8: thought of that. Wow.
10: You know, are taking care of a stranger, and that is a horrible thing. They look the same.
8: The person you fell in love with, the person you married, you had children with, whatever it may be, and then all of a sudden.
10: And then occasionally they'll come back for a short period of time, and you'll think, oh, God, it's going to be okay, and it's not.
8: It's a brief revisit. Yeah. It might be a song. It might be something.
10: Yeah.
8: I know they talk a lot about music. Reactivating the memories, but and then they're gone again.
10: Yeah.
8: And that's almost even more painful.
10: Yes.
8: Because you found that person that you've been waiting to find again.
10: Yeah.
8: And then they leave again.
10: Yes, and it's exhausting, it's overwhelming. None of us are prepared to take care of someone like that at home. And
11: you're looking at not just 2 or 3 months, you're looking at years, anywhere from 5 to 12 years.
10: I took care of my husband for 11 years.
8: Wow. Oh, my. The pain.
10: And caregivers tend to not take care of themselves because they're so focused on taking care of that person that they miss doctor's appointments, they don't make dental appointments, and then after the fact they find that they have really suffered, their health has suffered significantly because they did not address those things on themselves.
8: And what's sad about that is a lot of times the caregivers go before the person they're taking care of because of those exact same issues.
10: Yes.
8: So,
10: and you know, that's one thing that we say to caregivers in the earlier stages is you have to keep yourself healthy, because if something happens to you,
8: what about them?
10: What about them?
8: Yeah. So on the bright side of this, and I want to talk about that because that makes a celebration more important.
10: Yes.
8: Because here we are getting ready for the walk to cure Alzheimer's. The yes. walk out there to get people together, to raise the money necessary to get that vaccine, to get those blood tests available, to do those things and the research. And it, this research is going fast. As you it said, is. Just within the last 2 weeks already, they're talking about a vaccine.
11: Mm-hmm. Yes. Right now we have two drugs that are available to treat people that have early onset and Alzheimer's disease. This is just for Alzheimer's disease, but those two drugs are given for 18 months, and they're given IV, and now they're working on developing sub-Q and oral medications too. So these are research that we've been working on for years now is just exploding. And so at our walk, we're going to have some information about that. We're also going to have this as just a huge day of celebration. October 4th, put it on everybody's calendar, please.
8: And that's this weekend, folks.
11: That's Sunday.
8: Right. Yeah. So
10: Stodden Park.
8: Well, I'll tell you what, let's get to the walk now.
11: Okay.
8: But first, I'm going to take a time out.
11: Okay.
8: Because I want to pay my bills, and then we'll come back and raise money for your bills, okay?
11: Okay?
8: The KBOW Party Line, this is excitement coming up this weekend. We'll talk more about it when we come back.
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0: And we're back, the KBOW Party Line. 119 on your Monday, September 28th. Get ready to take a walk. A walk for Alzheimer's on the Party Line. And we got to talk about a great event going on this Sunday. And I got to tell you, I'm sitting in my office working on political orders, which, yeah, ranks right up there with a root canal without Novocaine. But anyway, and I'm listening to you guys talking about coffee and creamer and stir sticks, and I'm laughing because I'm thinking, I think there's some planning going on in my front office.
1: Every time I see Jackie, we've got a new plan going here.
0: I got that. No, and Dan has that, and we can, I was loving it.
2: We're, you know, as soon as it's over, we'll start planning for next year. So,
0: yeah. And if I may, Dan, you've been voluntold about three times in my office. You just don't know yet. So anyway, let's talk about Sunday. This is going to be a great day. Jackie, walk us through all the things and how people can get involved.
2: Pre-festivities begin at 10 o'clock. And that includes registration. Now, many people have pre-registered already. We have 162 walkers that have pre-registered.
0: Congratulations.
2: Yes. But we need everyone that is going to walk to be registered. So if you pre-registered, you can just come to the registration table and we'll check your name off. If you haven't pre-registered, we can do it for you at that point. But you do have to register so that we can have you agree to a, if anything happens, if you were to fall or, you know, a risk thing. And then the check-in, we'll have coffee. We're going to have some treats, some granola bars and things that are healthy treats for the walkers. Coffee has been donated, is being donated from the back nine.
0: Oh, wonderful.
2: The treats were all donated from Safeway on Massachusetts. Fantastic. The community has been wonderful as far as supporting this effort and the things that they have given the committee to really make it special.
1: I'd like to add that Harrington's Bottling Company has donated water for us for the day because it's going to be warm that day, we hope.
0: Do you want me to look or would you rather be surprised?
1: We'd rather be surprised.
0: Actually, I thought the temperatures look like it's going to get back into the 70s.
1: Yay!
0: So I'm not sure if it's going to be that way on Sunday, but I'll look if you want me to.
1: Yeah.
2: We're going to have a memory wall where people can bring photographs of the person that they're walking in honor of, and we'll hang it on the memory wall. That will be, I believe, adjacent to the Promise Garden. Mm-hmm. Julie, why don't you talk about the Promise Garden and what that entails?
1: The Promise Garden is basically our flowers that represent our different people that are involved, our caregivers, our people that we've lost to Alzheimer's, people that are currently fighting this disease. We also have flowers there for people that have taken care of people that have Alzheimer's and other dementias. And anybody that comes out, if you'd like to have a flower while you're walking the route, we'll give you one. We'll give you one to take home, put in your yard, and just to show the support that we've had in this community. The flower garden area, again, be sure and bring a picture. We want to remember everybody in town that has been affected by this. We know the people that are living with it currently, but bring pictures. Bring childhood pictures. Bring pictures of weddings. I brought my brother and my mother-in-law last year, and it just really raised my heart to think about them that day and why I was walking. Our track that we're going to walk is a mile long. You can walk more than that if you'd like to. It will be wheelchair accessible, and we'll have a little pointing arrow so that you can find your way around. We'll be meeting at the Big Pavilion, is where our kickoff area is at.
0: Back by the tennis courts.
1: Yeah, right. By the tennis courts. And we'll have a stage set up there. We'll also have eight sponsor tables there for people to pick up information. Some of those are Denny Minhoff Ford, Honeybee Hospice, Touchmark, The Springs, Big Sky Senior Living, Edward Jones, who's a national sponsor, the Rotary, who is also a national sponsor, Trek Healthcare, Stillwater. These are all people that have committed basically to do being major sponsors. We're having food trucks. We'll also have a champion area, and these are people that have raised $500 or more for our walk to end Alzheimer's, and then we have three champions which have raised $1,000 or more.
0: Wow.
1: So we'd like to have a whole bunch of people fall into that champion area.
2: Yes.
1: So it's not too late. Still got like 7 days or 6 days, I guess, now. So continue the fundraising and come in and have some fun with us. Celebrate.
2: We have raised, as of today, $50,200.
0: Congratulations. I was going to ask what your goal was. What was the goal when you started this?
2: $35,500.
0: So I can easily say that you shot the moon and you made it.
2: Yeah.
0: And and the interesting part is you're not done yet.
2: No.
0: I mean, still, you as you just said, Julie said, you can still go out, raise those funds, get those
2: yes.
0: donations, get people to pledge you in your walk. And everything's happening at Stodden Park?
2: Yes.
0: So everybody will meet at the big pavilion back by
2: right.
0: the tennis courts.
2: Right.
0: And then they'll walk from there?
1: Yes.
2: Yes.
0: Okay.
1: Yep, we have a starting and a stopping point there. Again, the track will be well published and stuff, and we'll have little markers to kind of show you which way to go. Pick up your flower, start walking, and bring your pictures, please.
2: And
0: it.
2: The program starts at 11. Pre-festivities start at 10. There's opening remarks and welcome, then the presentation of the champions, explanation of what's going on, presentation of the promise flower
1: bearers,
2: and then why we walk. And there will be, what is her position, Julie?
1: Melanie. She is actually our program chairman for the state of Montana. She does, with volunteers, does outreach and education and support for caregivers and people in the community. And she's bringing a special flower, our promise flower, our white flower, the one that's going to be our cure. And we're working on that one, Ron.
0: I love it. I love it. I think it's wonderful.
2: We do need volunteers, of course. If anyone is inclined, they can give myself at 406-479-3888 or Julie at 406-498-7285 a call to sign up. Or they can sign up online at act.alz.org. And they can search for the Montana Walk Southwest Montana. And that's here in Butte at Stodden Park. See you there at 10 o'clock on Sunday.
0: And again, if you don't do all of that, you can still come and register to walk.
2: Yes.
0: That morning. Come a little early.
2: Mm-hmm. Yep.
0: Don't show up at 1. Come at like 9:30, quarter to 10.
2: Right.
0: And get signed up and bring your pledges or mm-hmm. stop by a donation. I mean,
2: yep.
0: if you don't want to walk or you can't walk, but you want to come and remember somebody, bring their picture, bring a donation in their name, and sit and enjoy the company of those that are all working.
2: Yes.
0: It's so simple. I mean, there's so many of our elderly that say, well, I'd love to do this, but I can't walk. Well, you don't have to.
2: You don't have to.
0: Bring your pictures of your loved ones. If you'd like to make a donation, please do so. But if you can't, come and be a part of the family.
1: Yep. We want to celebrate what we've accomplished so far, but also what we see in the future coming down the line.
2: Right.
0: Julie, you got to stay in touch with me because every time you come in, I get something great news about. I mean, now the vaccine and before the blood tests. I was doing great on the blood tests. You told me how much they cost. And then I went, oh, that sucked the air right out of the room. But anyway, the idea that if Medicare would pay for those, especially
1: yep.
0: For our aging
2: community. And traditionally what has happened is when Medicare pays for something, then Medicaid pays for it, then private insurers will start paying for it.
0: And usually the price drops.
2: Yes.
0: Because of all that.
2: Right.
0: Because all of a sudden you have the government saying you're overcharging.
1: Yeah.
2: Right.
0: So I love that.
1: Mm-hmm. And our veterans. Our veterans, we want to make sure they're taken care of too, Ron. So that all falls into line too.
0: I love that. So once again, Sunday at the big pavilion near, next to the tennis courts at Stodden Park.
2: Yep.
0: Things get underway at 10 o'clock, opening ceremonies, all the conversation at 1 o'clock.
2: 11.
0: 11? Okay. Yes. And you can walk till you're tired of walking.
2: Till you're tired of walking.
0: Like it.
1: Bring your kids. There's plenty of places at Stodden Park.
0: Oh, that playground's the best one in the state.
1: It is. Yep.
0: My grandson thinks it's his.
1: Yeah. Yeah.
0: So, they all and the carousel will be open.
1: So carousel is going to be open at 12.
0: Mm-hmm. That'll be great. Ladies, thank you.
2: Thank you.
0: Thanks for letting us walk this journey with you.
1: Yeah.
0: And I look forward to you letting me know how it all ends up. I'm already excited at 50.
2: We'll be back for our next fundraising next year.
0: I think you guys found our telephone number. But I'm okay
1: thank
0: with
1: you.
0: That because you come in here with great information and great news.
2: Great.
0: And
1: thank you.
0: Over 50, but way more to go. How about we double?
1: Yay.
2: You
0: set the goal for 30, let's go 60, or 70. I mean, why not? Shoot the moon. Let's go for it.
1: Every penny helps. Thank you very much, Ron.
0: And thank you guys for your hard work. And you said something, and I want to go back to this, Jackie, the idea that if you're someone who has been through the pain of Alzheimer's, one of the best ways to help you deal with it is to get involved and to volunteer like you're doing.
2: Yes.
0: And it lets you share what you went through, but it also lets you communicate properly with those that are going through it.
2: Absolutely. It's, you find a kinder part in your heart, and you recognize how much the need is out there for someone to tell the story.
0: Fantastic. Thank you, ladies.
2: Thank you.
1: Thank you.
0: You guys are great.
1: Thank you.
0: All right, there we go. My new best friends in the studio here at the KBOW Party Line. 1:31, we're going to continue our conversation today as we're going to move on to a new play coming to Anacondas Theater and another Jackie coming into the studio after this.
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0: And welcome back to the KBOW Party Line. 1:34 on your Monday, September 28th, the last Monday of September. Can you believe that stuff? Can you believe it's the last Monday? Where did the month go? Oof. Well, ladies and gentlemen, we've got a fun part of the show coming up as we have a couple of old dogs from the KBOW studio and a newbie. Hi, Norm. But we got a real old guy that looks like he should have been on Duck Dynasty, who you spend evenings with, and Jackie back. How are you?
1: I'm doing great. How are you?
0: Good, good. Welcome. It's been a while.
1: I know. I haven't been here since last fall.
0: Yeah, you know, all those orphan girl days where you were in here on a regular basis.
1: Yes.
0: And tell everybody what you're up to now.
1: So, yeah, we're here with Anaconda Ensemble Theater. We're promoting our upcoming show that opens this Friday, which is really exciting. We are doing the 5th anniversary production of The War of the Worlds. So we are reprising our first show ever.
0: That is one of my all-time favorites.
1: Oh, I bet, yeah.
0: I have the original on vinyl of Orson Welles doing The War of the Worlds. Steve's over here pointing.
1: He probably stole it. No. He was just telling us that a buddy has it and he wants to see it because he'd never heard it on vinyl. It's very exciting. Yeah.
2: I was actually just wondering if maybe you performed in the original, Ron.
0: I was the alien. Yeah, I still have that
2: very
0: role.
2: Good.
1: Perfect.
0: So let's start first off, Jackie. Yeah. Tell me a little bit about yourself, and we'll go down to Norm and Steve.
1: Yeah, so my name is Jackie Vetter. I'm the founder and artistic director of Anaconda Ensemble Theater. We were founded in 2022. We do a mix of reimagined classics, which is War of the Worlds would fall underneath, and then also do a lot of workshopping of new plays with local writers and writers from around the country. We typically, we do produce some of those plays fully, but we also put them in local businesses as well. We have a groundwork reading series where we next month we're actually performing two law firm plays at Everett Cook Law that are brand new plays. One is really sweet and it's written for Anaconda, and the other one is kind of a silly legal battle over a dog. So we get the full gambit of those kind of things. But yeah, I created the company because I'm selfish and I wanted to produce what I really wanted to produce. And but I think the community is very receptive, and we get to engage artists from all over the state, and it's really fun. So
0: I love it. Norm, how are you doing?
3: Good, good.
0: Tell me a little bit about yourself.
3: Sure. My name's Norm Jarvis. I retired after a career of consulting for Department of Justice and the State Department. Did a lot of third world developing nation stuff for many years and came back to Montana. I'd lived here before, came back and settled in, and after I retired, I found that I had to scratch an itch of the fine arts, and this is a good one because you meet a lot of people, you have a lot of fun with all ages of actors and aspiring producers and directors, and so I feel very lucky that I was selected to be a part of this.
0: So where'd you grow up?
3: I was originally Montana, but I was raised in Salt Lake City. I did about 18 years there, and then Uncle Sam handed me a rifle during the Vietnam conflict. And I then got the bug after doing that for 3 years to stay at the international kind of stuff. And so I stayed in that career field, and most of my stuff was focused on major event issues like the World Cup, the Olympics.
0: So you didn't have any fun at all?
3: No, it was just the boring.
0: Yeah.
3: No,
0: yeah.
3: Actually, I feel very lucky that I was able to do and see a lot of things.
0: So what brought you back to Anaconda?
3: Just the lifestyle up here.
0: You know, love it.
3: I love the fish, and I don't hunt anymore. It has to be a Boone and Crockett for me to do anything serious, but it's just the lifestyle. It's so unique up here, and the people are great. So I knew this is where I wanted to come back and threw out my anchor, and so
0: love
3: I'm
0: it.
3: Very happy.
0: We got to go to a guy now that many people have called up and say, hey, where'd that Steve guy go that was on Nights on KBOW?
1: I think I stole him back. I think that I'm the problem.
0: Yeah. Yeah, where'd that Steve guy? He said, well, he decided he was an actor.
1: Mm.
0: And
1: true,
0: he
1: though.
0: Looked a lot like Tim Montana, so he's Tim Montana's double in a lot of those movies.
1: <That's hilarious. laughs>
0: Steve, how are you?
2: I'm good. It's funny you should mention Tim. I've actually, everywhere I go, I seem to run into him anymore. So it's been a lot of fun. And yeah, hi to the three guys that would actually come out and listen to me when I was working. It's good to be back here to see how things are going.
0: And you left to go pursue your acting career.
2: You're right. And believe it or not, oddly enough, right now, two of the films that I worked on just as I was leaving here actually are premiering this month.
0: Oh, wow.
2: So,
0: and what are they, sir?
2: One was called The Blundering, Blistering West, which was a silent film. And so
1: they just not want you to talk, or?
2: Yeah, it's just because they don't want to hear me. So.
0: He had a face for radio, or he didn't have a voice for radio. Anyway, go ahead, Steve.
2: Everywhere I go, I get picked on. I don't know. But yeah, so that one actually is going to premiere on the 10th, but the big one, the major movie that I got to do is actually called High Moon at Black Rock. And that is a period piece of vampires and werewolves. And that is going to premiere in Livingston on the 27th of October.
0: And which part, vampire or werewolf?
2: I played a hillbilly, oddly enough.
0: Don't have any idea how he qualified for that.
2: So yeah, and I was kind of a bad guy, and I got killed by the werewolf. So yeah, it was.
0: So there's justice in the world.
2: There is justice somewhere out there. I'm still looking for a little justice for me, but
0: I love it. So let's talk about this play. Already we're seeing you have some high quality talent.
1: Yeah, and Steve. Absolutely. Yeah.
0: So got to pick on him. I haven't seen him in so long. So tell us a little bit about the play. Tell us.
1: Yeah.
0: I mean, you're doing Orson Welles. I mean, this isn't easy.
1: No, it's not easy.
0: He scared the hell out of the world at the time.
1: Man, it's such a fun, you know, this whole process coming back to this play and talking about it again has been so fun, because even since we did it in 2022, like AI deepfakes, all of this stuff that's happening, you know, all connects back to media misinformation. Where are we getting our media from? How much can we trust the media that we're getting and taking in from all the different facets? So it's been really, really interesting to talk about. But for those who don't know the story, which I don't feel like a lot of people don't know it, but War of the Worlds was a 1938 broadcast on October 30th, where they did intro the show like it was a play, but with the nature of radio, people were tuning in here and there, and they thought that the East Coast of the United States was being infiltrated by aliens from Mars, and that things were literally shutting down in New Jersey and in New York City. You know, when they did the original broadcast, they had a full Foley artist, they had a full orchestra, because they were really pretending like they were going to and taking you to these places in New York, and of course interrupting the broadcast with the fact that there some stuff was going down. So for our production, you know, I'm pretending we've kind of set it in a studio that. You know, I was telling everyone, it's like someone's cousin's sister's friend of a friend told you there was a play going on in a Brooklyn loft. That's the vibe. It's very, like, feels very downtown. And we're doing the show. You know how hard it is to find 9 chairs that look period appropriate and are all different? It's amazing. It was very hard.
0: I have a hard time finding 2.
1: I know. It was amazing. So we've built a studio set that is very art deco for the time period. We have costuming by Carly Jane, who works a lot with the Orphan Girl Children's Theater. And so she has created a beautiful scape of costumes for this piece. And I actually have 2 casts. So I have 4 main cast members, which includes Steve, who are playing both weekends of the shows, and then I have 4 other cast members in each show, so 8 total, who are doing a weekend. So I, with that and some cameo actors, I have 16 actors in these performances, and we have a live musician on stage. So it's a pretty elaborate production, and so yeah, I'm very grateful.
0: Where are you doing this?
1: We're doing it at the Montana, the old Marcus Daly Hotel, right on Main Street in Anaconda.
0: They've done a beautiful job.
1: They've done such a nice job. Yeah. We were lucky because the first show we did in there, The Margins, which Steve was in as well, which was a supernatural horror play, they hadn't quite done the ceiling yet, so it was all dilapidated, and so you could see the raw wood. And it worked beautifully for that piece, but now as we've done more shows in there, they've keep adding elements, and now it's just the most beautiful space and fits totally for that for that piece. So I'm really excited.
0: So you set up a stage and all your lighting yourself?
1: Yes, I do.
0: Your sets? Mm-hmm. That's a lot of work.
1: It is a lot of work, but, you know, this is what I love to do, and I love bringing an artist to do this type of work. So,
0: as you worked on this, what was the hardest thing you had to come up with? I just think about War of the Worlds. And I mean, it was, like you said, it would be like us letting Steve loose on the air to tell everybody he was a werewolf. I mean, they would believe him.
1: You know, I think one of the most, I think what I wanted to do with this piece, and we did a little bit of it back in 2022, but I really wanted to take what we had done and the things that worked and expanded on them. And we have kind of these, what I call, they know exactly where I'm going right now, we call them meta moments. So moments where we step from behind the mic and the actors are actually in the scenes. And they're very curated sequences of acting that are, they have precision movement. They're very, very different texturally from a sound perspective and also a lighting perspective. So now the actors are no longer just behind the mic. They're actually in these really intense scenes. And I think that that has been one of the hardest parts. But luckily for me, the actors are so game to just go for it. So because there's a little bit more looseness when we're behind the mic. They're not really on camera, you know, technically. We're more worried about the vocality of it. The physicality doesn't matter so much. The movement doesn't really matter so much. But when we get into these meta sequences, and there's three big ones, everything is very precise. And everything, even lighting-wise, is just different and has it's very... it's very pointed and specific. So that has been probably the parts of the play we've ran the most to make sure that they look really good.
0: Well, and if you're going to be that detailed, you've got to make sure it's going to all pull together.
1: Yeah. And last night we did, Norm wasn't there. Norm is in the cast's second weekends, but we did do some tech stuff last night. So we were playing with some external lights, and there are some moments that are really popping right now. I was giggling like a schoolgirl, and they all kept staring at me. And I'm like, I just didn't know this was going to work, and I'm so happy. So that's just such a fun thing to have something in your head that you want to accomplish, and finally all the pieces come together and they actually work is really exciting. So
0: Norm, with your voice, you must play Orson Welles.
3: No, I'm just one of the serial actors. There's a number of us that characterize a number of scenes and change voices and whatnot, which was unique to the genre back in the 30s. You know, they were they were just studying that stuff.
0: You might have three or four people, but they played nine roles.
3: Yeah,
1: so we have eight actors playing probably 35 plus characters. So
0: wow,
1: yeah.
3: Yeah, we hope to introduce that kind of an angle to the audience to see what kind of goes on. I mean, there was quite an ensemble back then, and, mm-hmm. and Orson Welles, they were the civilians, the population was well used to him. He had the Mercury Theater, and he was only 23 years old, so he was trying to make his bones, do some experimentation, some development, because a lot of things opened up. And so I think we try and capture that. She's developed it in such a way that I think that flavor comes through.
0: Mm-hmm. Well, and if you go back to Orson Welles and you go back to what I call the golden days of radio,
1: mm-hmm.
0: I mean, you had the guy standing there with all the sound effects, playing the whoopies and the walking with the shoes and all the different things that made it seem real.
3: Yeah.
0: But that person also had four or five different voices they had to use in different parts. I mean, it's amazing to watch.
1: And it's a really exciting role, the role that Orson Welles' character plays in the play. He plays Professor Pearson, and it's a really great part, and it's throughout the whole piece, but he kind of has the more boring track in reality, because he doesn't get to play with a bunch of different characters. He has one character that he plays the whole time. So the world is kind of moving around him in some ways, which is kind of fascinating. But
0: the world's being destroyed around him.
1: Correct,
0: according
1: yeah.
0: to Orson Welles.
1: Correct, yes. Worlds. Yeah.
0: So who's your Orson Welles?
1: David Coleman II is our Orson Welles. He's been in a lot of Orphan Girl shows. He's also been featured in a lot of the Anaconda Ensemble Theater shows. And he's one of our original cast members from 2022 who is reprising his part. So we have a handful of actors who are doing the same parts that they did in 2022. And Steve is actually one of our original cast members from 2022. And he is reprising his same track, also playing a hillbilly. So... Can you believe it?
0: Yeah, well, he's got the Duck Dynasty look going, so I think it kind of fits.
2: I actually, that role, I have developed that character. And
0: did it start with this play? Because, I mean, you took it from here.
2: This play was actually my second play that I've ever done. And just Jackie took a real chance bringing me in, letting me do some learn from her. She's my, I actually call her my mentor because she's taught me so much. But from her.
1: Also, don't blame him on me, though. You know what I mean? Like,
0: I get it. Trust me. He worked for me, too. I know.
1: Okay. Anyways, keep going, Steve.
0: No, we love Steve.
2: So, yeah, she taught me so much. But, yeah, I started developing that character, and I have played that character in movies, in film.
0: So you've mastered the character.
2: That character is my guy, yes. Yeah. And he's a fun guy to play, and I don't mind getting pigeonholed. I don't mind it one bit.
0: Well, I remember when you started growing the beard out here, and you said, I got to let it grow because it's my persona in the movie. So,
2: absolutely. So, most of the work that I get in the films is directly because of the beard. They're looking for a certain look, and there's not a lot of us out there that... There's a lot of beards out there, but not willing to go out there and...
0: Let it hang out.
2: Yeah, and say the words that they want you to say the way they want you to say them and things like that.
0: All right, well, we're going to take a break. We come back. We got to talk about tickets, talk about where they can get them. We got to talk about show times. We'll get to all that.
1: Okay? Yeah, sounds good.
0: The Who, What, When, Where of Orson Welles, War of the Worlds in Anaconda. We'll get to that right after this timeout. 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
0: And we're back as Jackie's giving away money on the KBOW part. Well, not quite yet. But anyway, take your money, though, to enjoy the play, War of the Worlds.
1: Yes, the
0: coming
1: War of the
0: back
1: Worlds.
0: To Anaconda.
1: Yeah.
0: I love the fact that you're at the Montana.
1: Yeah, I'm very excited. It's such a beautiful space. The Anaconda Restoration Association has done a wonderful job renovating that space. And I always think of when we put pieces in different places in Anaconda, I always think of that symbiotic relationship because every penny we spend renting that space goes back into the renovations of the building. And I think that the mission of what they're trying to accomplish in preserving that space is amazing.
0: And it's long overdue.
1: Thank
0: God they did it before the building was not fixable.
1: Oh, I know. Absolutely. So and we have there's some great businesses in there and they've just been so supportive of us and allowing us to commandeer their space for 14 days is a big ask. And so we're so grateful to them for allowing us to be
0: there. So when did you set up your stage?
1: Yesterday.
0: Oh, really?
1: And it's not fully set up yet. We're in process of setting up. Yeah.
0: And how many seats we have available?
1: I'm thinking about 85 is what we're looking at. between 85 and 100. So pretty intimate experience, but it'll be still be a good number of seats.
0: I actually
1: each
0: like
1: night.
0: That, though. Mm-hmm. It's kind of one of those off-Broadway sets.
1: Yeah, you know, sure is.
0: Kind of off-Broadway.
1: Off-Broadway?
0: Way
1: what
0: off.
1: Was that TV show where they're like, I'm doing an off-Broadway play and it's in Cleveland?
0: Yeah.
1: Do you remember what show was that from?
0: Or we're doing off-Commercial Street.
1: Right.
0: So...
1: we're playing. We open on Friday, and we run the 2nd, 3rd, and 4th of October, and also the 9th, 10th, and 11th of October. 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They're starting at $25 for general admission, and then we do have some premium seating that is going to guarantee you front row seats for the spooky adventure for $35.
0: And those tickets are on sale now?
1: They're on sale now.
0: And if there's any left, if it doesn't sell out, they'd be available at the door.
1: They will be available at the door. We'll let people know if things are selling out so that they can find a day that works for them. 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So
0: that's great. And the site again, You Heathens?
1: You Heathens. 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
0: That's a lot.
1: Yeah.
0: But well worth it.
1: Yeah.
0: So what time's showtime?
1: There are 7 p.m. each night. We do have a donation bar. If people want to come in and have a glass of wine or a non-alcoholic beverage, there's stuff available. And doors will open at 6:30 for people to enjoy the space, enjoy a cocktail, and just kind of settle in for the show.
0: How long is the show going to go?
1: It's an hour and 15 minutes, no intermission.
0: Wow, that's quick.
1: Yeah. It's a fast
0: one. That's a great night then.
1: Yeah.
0: Stop, come at 6:30, have a beverage, find your seat,
1: mm-hmm.
0: enjoy the play, and you're home before it's too dark.
1: It's
0: dark.
1: Yeah.
0: But when you go home, I guarantee you're going to be looking in the shrubs on the side of the road.
1: Oh, you sure will.
0: You're going to be waiting for that hillbilly to jump out and scare the snot out of you.
1: And he will.

0: completely cut down to 25 pages. And I was like, well, I'm already producing the play. So what do I do? So I was like, oh, I'll mirror the first season. So I put out a call for plays that take place in a basement. And you know how many plays take place in a basement? So many. Hundreds of plays.
1: Really?
0: New plays. And so I have two more plays that are going to create a night of short plays. The first play is called The Root Cellar by Todd McCoy. He's out of Lolo, Montana. And then I have a play called The Monster That Lived in My Basement by a writer, Sophie Goldstein, who lives in Los Angeles. And then the play The Storm by Bob Bolin, who lives in Chicago. So we have this nice night. We're going to build a set that looks like a basement, and all plays are going to take place in the same location. And we're going to do that probably at the little theater at the high school.
1: Oh, I thought you'd do it in a basement.
0: Well, yeah, so that would be cool. Right on the nose, but I don't know if there's a big enough basement to do the show in.
2: Well, we could do it for the five of us that can get in there.
0: Sure, yeah. That would be a very intimate experience.
1: I just think that'd be so cool.
0: Premium tickets.
1: You go to the snake pit and go down into the locker rooms where all the old pipes are running over
0: right?
1: your head.
0: But yeah, we have that coming up as another kind of fully staged production. Like I said earlier, we do have on November 17th a night of two short new plays being workshopped for Everett Cook Law. One of the plays was written for that location. It's very sweet, a story, and then a very silly story. And then the dates are not set for the last reading of our season, but we are going to be going back to another bar. Anaconda has so many bars, I can do bar plays for the next 17 years. I'm really excited about it.
1: And you won't have problem finding actors.
0: No,
1: I guarantee that.
0: So we'll be at the Northern Hall Tap Room in their new event space they have. They just renovated an event space. So we're going to be in there sometime in the spring. So yeah, three more events.
1: So this weekend,
0: yeah.
1: What nights?
0: This October 2nd, 3rd, and 4th, 9th, 10th, and 11th, all at 7 p.m., doors at 6:30.
1: Tickets at?
0: www.anacondaensembletheater.com.
1: Or at the door.
0: Or at the door.
1: Thanks, folks. Nice to see you all. Oh, you
2: good
1: too, Steve.
2: Anyway,
1: it's nice to see you guys. Thank you.
0: Yeah, thank you for having us.
1: It's going to be fun. Hopefully you get your tickets and get over for that one.
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8: News said over the weekend that President Trump had discussed selling U.S. weapons to China during his summit with China's Xi Jinping. That would have unraveled decades of U.S. foreign policy posture, so President Trump was asked about that report today.
9: I never heard of that one. I'm going to have to ask him. You mean we're going to sell? No, they probably like to buy it because we do make better equipment than them, so maybe it's a good idea.
8: The president continued to express optimism towards the midterm elections, even as polls paint a difficult road ahead for Republicans.
9: We have the best crime numbers. We have the best economic numbers. Iran will never have a nuclear weapon. We're going to win that war very soon. That'll be over. And the gas prices will come tumbling down.

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0: Bailey Zimmerman, Luke Combs, backup plan right here in your hometown station. Got, once again, the biggest song in the land, Tuesday in Texas. Tomorrow we will see if she sets another record and extends her lead on Mariah Carey, which I think she's going to need if she's going to hold on to it. 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
1: Well, good afternoon. With the information that you need at 2:30, Morgan Griffin, News This Hour is being brought to you as service by Welker Chiropractic. A missing 22-year-old has been found dead after going missing nearly 2 days ago. Cascade County Sheriff's Office reports that they, along with Great Falls Police Department, searched for Tanner Rust for over 41 hours and located him deceased with no signs of foul play. Nonstop Local reports that Tanner was last seen leaving his home on 46th Street South around 1:30 a.m. on Saturday, September 26th. The Sheriff's Office announced late on Sunday evening they were found dead. Cascade County Sheriff's Office said, "Our thoughts and prayers are with Tanner's family, friends, and everyone whose life he touched." Two people are dead following law enforcement Operation Harlem that began on Thursday morning and continued into early Friday, according to new information released by the Montana Division of Criminal Investigation. The Plain County Sheriff's Office identified the woman found dead inside the apartment as 49-year-old Chan Morin. Her death is being investigated as a homicide. Authorities also identified 38-year-old Jordan Alexander Work, who DCI said exchanged gunfire with law enforcement following hours of attempted negotiations. KBZK reports that Blaine County Sheriff's Office requested that DCI investigate. DCI is processing evidence and conducting witness interviews as part of its investigation into both the homicide and officer-involved shooting. Blaine County Undersheriff Chris Adair also encouraged anyone experiencing domestic violence or who knows someone who may be in danger to please reach out for help and report concerns to law enforcement. Lee Enterprises has acquired four additional newspapers spanning Montana and South Dakota, magnifying the company's ability to serve readers across the two states. It's all part of a broader plan by Lee to expand and improve its investment in local news. In Montana, where Lee already owns the Billings Gazette, the Helena Independent Record, Montana Standard here in Butte, Missoulian, and Valley Republic, Lee has acquired the Great Falls Tribune from USA Today Company. The Montana Standard reports an addition of Great Falls to Lee's network of Montana publications means the company now serves nearly every major population center of the state. KBOW News Time is 2:32.
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1: The 24th annual Missoula Buddy Walk brought families together to support the Montana Down Syndrome Association. Snow cones, paddlehead mascots, and the University of Montana Marching Band helped to fill the event with activity. Nonstop Local reports the Montana Down Syndrome Association works to celebrate and promote inclusivity for individuals with Down syndrome and their families. Zach Roberts said he had taken part in events like the Buddy Walk for nearly 30 years, enjoyed to meet new people and having fun. He said the biggest benefit came from having a sense of community. I just like everyone here who's a big family, according to Roberts. Kalispell's Buddy Walk was scheduled for October the 4th. People can also learn more about the organization through the Montana Down Syndrome Association website. Let's take a look at our weather forecast. Today, sunny skies and high of 65. This evening, clear, low, right around 35. Tuesday, see sunny skies, a high of 70. Wind gusts around 22 miles an hour. Tuesday evening, clear skies, a low of 41. Wednesday, sunny, a high of 65. Wind gusts around 20. Thursday, sunny, with a high of 70. Currently here in Butte, 61 degrees and sunny. 9 mile an hour winds coming out of the west. 61 in Anaconda, 62 in Phillipsburg, 68 in Helena and Boulder. With the information that you need at 2:34, I'm Morgan Griffin. 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
4: Welcome to your country music news. Well, people still call her a one-hit wonder. As we near the end of the year, it's becoming increasingly clear that 2026 will go down as the year of Elle Langley. Simply put, it's hard to argue that she's not just the hottest star in country music, but music as a whole. If you have not been paying close attention with the genre over the years, it's been more apparent that the Alabama native was bound to be a star, catching early buzz with tracks like Country Boy's Dream Girl, Pete the Town Blue, and That's Why We Fight with Coe Wetzel. That being said, however, I don't think anyone could have predicted the world-dominating, record-smashing success that she has had recently. Launching it with the Riley Green collaboration, You Look Like You Love Me, throughout 24 and 25, as well as other hits such as Born for the Wind, Alabama Native has become nothing short of a phenomenon, thanks to a mega hit in Choosing Texas. In turn, she's captured the heart of nearly everyone in the country and world over the past year. But it is not just Choosing Texas that's become a breakout hit for Langley, despite so many pop stands and country haters in general calling her a one-hit wonder, an industry plant, and pretty much any other term you can think of to disparage her history-making success. Be Her has also been nothing short of a smash as well. It's been so successful, in fact, that today it was confirmed by Chart Data, one of former Twitter's leading sales and music chart trackers, that Be Her is the highest-selling song released in 2026 in the U.S. so far. That's ahead of Drake, Bruno Mars, and Olivia Rodriguez, along with other wonderful pop artists. Well, her recent collaborator, Riley Green, will be hitting the road next year, headlining the It's Just Me tour, and launches pretty close to us, April 1st in Spokane, Washington. The trek will span 29 show dates, visiting markets including Seattle, Chicago, and more. Joining Green will be Muscadine Bloodline, Randy Houser, Jake Worthington, and Hannah McFarlane. That's been country music news brought to you as service by Clemens Plaza and Highland View Manor.
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0: Thomas Rhett, snapping and clapping your way towards the top of the hour here on KBOW. Coming up a little Kane Chesney. We might throw some Jake Owen before 3 o'clock as we're round through this beautiful Monday afternoon. Thanks for hanging out with me here in your hometown station.
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0: Hey, it's from Kane Chesney. Let's carry on, and that's exactly what we're going to do on KBOW, all the way into the ABC News at the top of the hour.

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1: From ABC News, I'm Lindsay Davis, anchor of Prime, streaming weeknights on ABC News Live. Georgia Governor Brian Kemp declared a state of emergency because of high fuel prices. He also suspended the state's gas tax for 30 days as the average cost of a gallon of unleaded sits at $4.43, up $1.34 from a year ago. Gas Buddy's Patrick DeHaan says refining issues in western states could see their already high prices increase.
2: That is impacting gasoline prices in California, Arizona, and certainly Nevada, the worst possible time. Those areas could see further increases along with neighboring states.
1: President Trump said those gas prices will come down when the war in Iran ends. He said that would be very soon. Over the weekend, three taxpayer-funded TV ads touting the Trump administration aired on TV. The White House says the ads are educational and unapologetically patriotic. Today, Senate Minority Leader Chuck Schumer said,
3: "We can add these campaign ads to the list of vanity projects that Trump has egregiously charged to the American taxpayer."
1: Tomorrow, President Trump will host tech leaders at the White House. He has resisted calls for slowing the pace of artificial intelligence, but today Pope Leo told reporters,
4: "I do think that the concerns raised by many of the experts, specialists in AI, should be taken seriously. I don't think that that is a fake news, as some have said, to try and cause whether financial or some other kind of benefit."
1: The worst of the nor'easter that hammered the East Coast is over, but the Southwest is

0: Well, looking outside here on a beautiful 60-degree day in the Mayan City, I don't think you can think anything but it's paradise. You're listening to KBOW. Thanks for hanging out. We're going to play some Carter Faith and Wyatt Flores up next as we are headed right on through this 3 o'clock hour.
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0: Carter Faith and Wyatt Flores to Arisa. I'm sure we'll be hearing more and more from in the coming years. 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
1: Every day, courts make decisions that shape the lives of Montana families. From child custody to employment and property disputes, politics has no place in that. That's why we need CI-132. It requires that judicial elections remain nonpartisan, because there's no Republican or Democrat way to decide those cases, just the law. Unfortunately, politicians recently passed a new law letting political parties contribute nearly $90,000 to Montana judges. Money runs politics. It shouldn't run our courts. That's why 132 is backed by 9 retired members of the Montana Supreme Court and dozens of retired district court judges and sheriffs, because they know firsthand that judges should be elected based on their record and qualifications, not politics. Vote yes on 132. Paid for by Montanans for Nonpartisan Courts. Kellen Alger, Treasurer, P.O. 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
0: Well, according to streaming tracking, this was the most listened to artist in all Montana last year. Zach Bryan, Greatest Day of My Life, a happy one. So heading through the 3 o'clock hour on KBOW.

0: Zach Bryan, greatest day of my life. You're listening to Butte's hometown station. I hope it doesn't have to be the greatest day, but at least a good one here for a Monday. Appreciate you hanging out here in your hometown station. Getting ready for that Montana news in about 6 minutes.
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1: Well, good afternoon. With the information that you need at 3:30, Morgan Griffin, News this hour is being brought to you as service by Shulk's Posey Patch. A Montana Army National Guard dust-off crew rescued two hikers stranded near Mount Bora in the Salmon Chalice National Forest on September 19th. NBC Montana reports the hikers were stranded at around 9,000 feet. Crews lifted them after a roughly two-hour flight and used a hoist to lift each hiker into the helicopter during the nighttime rescue. Both hikers were taken to a landing zone and then transferred to local emergency medical personnel for evaluation. Well, polling released by Nonstop Local and America Pulse polling club members show Aaron Flint, a Republican, and Sam Forsegg, the Democrat, are virtually tied for Montana's Congressional District 1 race here in western Montana. The poll shows that Aaron Flint, with less than a one-point lead on Sam Forsegg, with ballot standing at 45.9% Flint, 45.4% Forsegg, 5.4% Sheedy, the Libertarian, and 3.4% undecided. Nonstop Local reports that when asked a leaner fall of 35.6% of undecided voters chose Flint, with 3.7 choosing Forsegg and 60.7 remaining undecided. Flint has a lead in the Butte-Bozeman area, with Forsegg leading among surveyed Missoula area voters. A generic Democratic candidate was polled to get 36.5% of votes. Forsegg currently at 45.4% as the named candidate. A generic Republican poll gets 45.8% of the vote, with Flint at 45.9% according to the poll. Overall, within the Congressional District 1, the poll also reports the Senate ballot is 41% Almy, 28.2% Bodner, 20% Bankhead, compared with 45.1%, 26.1%, and 18.9% statewide. President Donald Trump signed a bill on Friday to continue federal support of construction of water infrastructure for communities in northeastern Montana. Republican U.S. Senator Steve Daines, who helped carry the bill through the Senate, said the project led by the Ford Peg Dry Prairie Rural Water System was about 95% complete, with the water system federally authorized in 2000. The recently signed bill will allow the water system to get the rest of the projects across the finish line. Daines told the Billings Gazette, "This gives us the authorization and the funding to finish it 100%. The bottom line is, it's access to clean water for drinking, cooking, as well as ag purposes. It's a basic necessity." Projects in the area have already connected Plentywood, Poplar, Scobie, and nine other small towns to fresh water since 2000. And much of the area the projects have covered include areas in the Fort Peck Indian Reservation. New water system taps into treated Missouri River water. KBOW News Time is 3:33.
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1: Jordan Ballstad was excited to show off her latest addition to her family library, the millionth Imagination Library book distributed in Montana. Just a few days after celebrating Dolly Parton's legacy on 925 Day, Montana First Lady Susan Jean Forte fittingly handed Ballstad, age 2, Dolly Parton coat of many colors to mark the milestone within the initiative that Parton had started in 1995. It's a welcome addition to the family's library, as Ballstad's read daily. I've also registered to receive Imagination Library books since Jordan was born. The Montana Standard reports that since its inception, Imagination Library has gifted more than 300 million books to children across the world. Now 1 million of those are in Montana homes. Jean Forte said, "It is super exciting to hit the milestone." In total, she said, about 19,000 Montana children have aged out of the program. Another roughly 31,000, or 53% of the state's children, are currently registered, according to a spike attributed to Parton's death last month. Jean Forte wants more, though. By the end of her time as Montana's first lady in 2028, she hopes to have 40,000 Montana children age 5 or younger registered through personal outreach and upcoming opt-in form for birth certificate process. She's optimistic. Let's take a look at our weather forecast. Today, we should see sunny skies and high of 65. This evening, clear, low 35. Tuesday, sunny with a high of 70. Wind gets around 22 miles an hour. And Wednesday, sunny and high of 65. Wind gets around 20 miles an hour. Currently here in Butte, we are at 61 degrees. Sunny, 10 mile an hour wind coming out of the west. 63 degrees in Phillipsburg and County Deer Lodge. 70 in Helena and Boulder. With the information that you need at 3:35, I am Morgan Griffin. 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
0: Well, today is Monday, September 28th. It's the 271st day of the year. Today is National Drink Beer Day. 1781, American forces in the Revolutionary War, backed by a French fleet, began their successful siege of Yorktown, Virginia. In 1924, three of the U.S. Army planes landed in Seattle, completing the first round-the-world trip by air in 175 days. It was on this date in 1928 that Scottish medical researcher Alexander Fleming discovered penicillin, the first broadly effective antibiotic. In 1941, Ted Williams became the first or the most recent American League baseball player to hit over 400 in the season, batting 406 for the Boston Red Sox. In 1962, a federal appeals court found that Mississippi Governor Ross Barnett in civil contempt for blocking the admission of James Meredith, a black student, to the University of Mississippi. In 1995, Israeli Prime Minister Rabin and PLO Chairman Arafat signed an accord at the White House calling for an end to Israel's military occupation of West Bank cities and expanding their responsibilities to the Palestinian Authority. In 2000, capping a 12-year battle, U.S. government approved use of the abortion pill RU486. And taking a look at some birthdays for today, you got actress Vernie Watson from French Prince of Bel-Air, who is 77. You got actor Steve Heider from Seinfeld, who is 67. Country singer Karen Fairchild of Little Big Town, she is 57. You have actor Peter Cambor from NCIS Los Angeles, who is 48. TV personality and skater Bam Margera is 47. That has been, I'm going to also add Hilary Duff, actress, is 39 as well. That's been our time capsule for today on KBOW. Brought to you as service by our good friends at Hash Chiropractic. Now, here's Little Big Town with their birthday girl, taking down to the Little White Church.

0: little big town and a little white church. Happy birthday once again to Karen Fairchild, 57 today. 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We have a new one from Zach Top coming up next, so stick around.
1: There should be a difference between judges and politicians, because politicians make promises. Judges should follow the law. I'm Judge Amy Eddy, and for the past decade, I've presided over 10,000 cases from all across Montana. Families in crisis, serious criminal trials, cases involving our constitutional rights and freedoms. 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Everyone should be treated fairly. 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On the Supreme Court, I'll protect our freedoms, guard our constitutional rights, and keep politics out of the courtroom. I'm Judge Amy Eddy, and I'd be honored to earn your vote for Montana Supreme Court.
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0: So it's a little nostalgia in all the best ways, with a harkening back to the 90s. That was Zach Top with some Good Girls and Cowgirls. 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It is now time for today's Egg Headlines with Andy Schwab from the Northern Egg Network.
1: Good afternoon, everyone. 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The Nile Merritt Heifer Legacy Program is officially open and ready to help build beef cattle operations. The program honors the vision of the late Bill Pelton, who was a pioneer, innovator, and champion for youth in the beef industry. Now, funds are being made available to past recipients to help upgrade herd genetics and secure long-term success. Now, financial assistance is available for purchasing a bull, semen purchases, or embryo investments. Candidates must be a past Nile Merritt Heifer recipient from the 2017 to 2022 program years, actively building and maintaining a beef cattle herd, and submit a short and long-term goals. Now, the application deadline is November 15th, with selection announcements coming on December 1st. And the United States and China have agreed to reduce tariffs on $60 billion worth of goods traded between the two countries, including several major U.S. agricultural commodities. U.S. Trade Representative Jamison Greer says the move could improve market access for about 30% of U.S. exports to China. Reuters said that China's list includes U.S. corn, wheat, sorghum, beef, dairy, vegetable oils, and other meals. However, soybeans were excluded from the tariff cut list. The agreement came during President Donald Trump's September 24th meeting with Chinese President Xi in Washington.
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1: Well, the National FFA organization recently hosted its third Next Gen Conference of the year, bringing 72 FFA members from 23 states to Kansas City for a closer look at careers in animal agriculture. National FFA says the conferences are designed to help students picture themselves working in agriculture while connecting them with industry professionals and career opportunities. Those 72 participants were selected from a competitive application process. Of course, the National FFA convention is also going to be coming up at the end of October. Well, that's all the time we have for today's Ag Headlines here on the Northern Ag Network. I'm Andy Schwab. Have a great rest of your day.
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4: Authorities in Mississippi say that the body of a woman found hanging from a tree in August was staged. They say Tasia Fortune was killed in what they believe was a drug dispute. Police Chief Rashaw Brackney said,
5: "This has created even more damage in our communities. We know we have a very sordid history around lynchings and racial terror across this nation, and particularly around the South."
4: Three men have now been arrested in the case. Authorities say they expect to make additional arrests. The Trump administration announced reduced fuel economy standards for automakers.
6: Back in 2024, the Biden administration put forward a rule that said by model year 2031, carmakers' corporate average fuel economy figure had to be just over 50 miles to the gallon. It came alongside numerous incentives designed to get more people into electric vehicles. Now, the Trump administration is revising down that standard to 34.9 MPG. The president says the move will lead to lower prices for vehicles, though critics argue Americans will end up spending more at the pump in the long run. Mike Dubusky, ABC News.
4: A federal judge declared a mistrial after a jury could not reach a verdict in the bribery case involving a Washington, D.C. council member. Federal prosecutors say Trayon White accepted cash in exchange for funneling city contracts to a business. He has pleaded not guilty. Federal prosecutors say they plan to retry White. I'm Brian Clark, ABC News.
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8: And there was our ABC News here on your hometown station. As we are continuing around through this Monday afternoon, let's take a quick look at the weather forecast today. Daytime high at 65. This evening, overnight low at 35. Mostly clear skies Tuesday. Sunday with a high at 70, wind gets around 22 miles an hour. Tuesday evening clear with a low of 41. High winds stick around, including into Wednesday, which otherwise sees sunny skies and high of 65. In view right now, 62 degrees, 10 mile an hour winds coming out of the west, and a beautiful blue sky out there as well. 63 in Wise River, 64 in Melrose, 66 in Dillon, 68 degrees in Three Forks. Lady A now with Bartender as we're heading into the 4 o'clock hour on your hometown country station.

0: Always a fun one there from Chris Young. I can take it from there. 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Continue through the 4 o'clock hour. Sam Barber is up next as we'll take a trip down to Bozeman.
1: Every day, courts make decisions that shape the lives of Montana families. From child custody to employment and property disputes, politics has no place in that. That's why we need CI-132. It requires that judicial elections remain nonpartisan, because there's no Republican or Democrat way to decide those cases, just the law. Unfortunately, politicians recently passed a new law letting political parties contribute nearly $90,000 to Montana judges. Money runs politics. It shouldn't run our courts. That's why 132 is backed by 9 retired members of the Montana Supreme Court and dozens of retired district court judges and sheriffs, because they know firsthand that judges should be elected based on their record and qualifications, not politics. Vote yes on 132. Paid for by Montanans for Nonpartisan Courts. Kellen Alger, Treasurer, P.O. Box 87, Helena, Montana, 59624.
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0: Sam Barber Barrow time, and you're listening to Butte's hometown station, KBOW. Well, we have an appropriate song as we're getting ready for Monday Night Football coming up next. Monday Night Football is going to be at 5 p.m. Coverage starts 6:15 kickoff as the Eagles are taking on the Chicago Bears in Monday Night Football. 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And hey, we have an appropriate song with that coming up.
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0: Zach John King, and get the drink in. You're listening to Butte's hometown station, KBOW. 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
1: There should be a difference between judges and politicians, because politicians make promises. 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On the Supreme Court, I'll protect our freedoms, guard our constitutional rights, and keep politics out of the courtroom. 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
1: Well, good afternoon with information that you need at 4:30. Morgan Griffin, News This Hour is being brought to you as serviced by the Hearthstone Apartments. Survivors of a Billings man's sexual misconduct and manifold lies took the stand today to make clear the harm that he caused. Yosemite County judge sentenced Timothy Allen Westervelt to 30 years in prison with 10 years suspended following his admission to child sex abuse, sexual assault, and tampering with a witness. The former militia leader and wannabe cop had already molested a teenage girl when he became a staff member at Billings Youth Treatment Facility, where he sexually assaulted and harassed some of the most vulnerable girls in the state. Montana State reports that in January of 2025, law enforcement in Livingston arrested Westervelt after a brief standoff in a coffee shop. A day prior, he had been charged in Yellowstone County District Court with four felonies, alleging he had sexually abused a 13-year-old girl. Upon learning of the charges and his $250,000 arrest warrant, Westervelt allegedly called the Billings police, threatening suicide before fleeing to Livingston. Amid his grooming and abuse of a 13-year-old girl, Westervelt became an employee at the Yellowstone Boys and Girls Ranch, the facility is licensed through the state for long-term treatment of kids aged 10 to 18. It also offered day treatment for students enrolled in kindergarten through 12th grade. Westervelt was hired in March of 2024. In November of 2025, a girl in treatment at the ranch reported to staff that Westervelt had made sexually explicit comments about another girl in treatment. Polling released by Nonstop Local and America's Pulse Polling Club members showed Aaron Flint and Sam Forsteg are virtually tied for Montana's Congressional District 1 race. The poll showed that Aaron Flint had less than a point lead on Sam Forsteg, with a ballot standing at 45.9% Flint, 45.4% Forsteg, the Libertarian Cheedy at 5.4%, and 3.4% undecided. Nonstop Local reports that when asked a leaner follow-up, 35.6 of undecided voters chose Flint, 3.7 chose Forsteg, 60.7% remained undecided. Flint has a lead in the Butte-Bozeman area, with Forsteg leading among surveyed Missoula area voters. A generic Democratic candidate was polled at 36.5% of votes. Forsteg is currently at 45.4% as the named candidate. A generic Republican gets 45.8% of the vote, with Flint at 45.9%, according to the poll. Overall, within the Congressional District 1, the poll reports that Senate ballot is 41% Almy, 28.2% Bodner, 20.8% Bankhead, compared with 45.1%, 26.1%, and 18.9% statewide. President Donald Trump signed a bill on Friday to continue federal support of construction of water infrastructure for communities in northeastern Montana. Republican U.S. Senator Steve Daines, who helped carry the bill through the Senate, said the project led by the four-peck Dry Prairie Rural Water System was about 95% complete. With the water system federally authorized in 2000, the recently signed bill will allow the water system to get the rest of the projects across the finish line, according to Daines. Daines told the Billings Gazette, "This gives us the authorization and funding to finish it to 100%. The bottom line is it's access to clean water for drinking, cooking, as well as ag purposes. It's a basic necessity." Montana State reports that projects in the area have already connected Plentywood, Poplar, Scobie, and nine other small towns to fresh water since 2000. Much of the area on the projects have covered include areas in the Fort Peck Indian Reservation. The new water system taps into treated Missouri River water. KBOW News Time, it's 4:34.
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1: Jordan Ballsad was excited to show off the latest addition to her family library. It also happened to be the millionth Imagination Library book distributed in Montana. Just a few days after celebrating Dolly Parton's legacy on 9-to-5 Day, Montana First Lady Susan Jean Forte finally handed Ballsad age 2 Dolly Parton the coat of many colors to mark the milestone within the initiative that Parton started all the way back in 1995. It is a welcome addition to the family library, as the ball says, read daily. We've also registered to receive Imagination Library books since Jordan was born. Montana Standard reports that since its inception, Imagination Library has gifted more than 300 million books to children across the world. Now, that's 1 million in Montana homes as well. And Jean Forte said, it is super exciting to hit the milestone. In total, she said, about 19,000 Montana children have aged out of the program, another roughly 31,000, or about 53% of the state's children are currently registered, according to a spike attributed to Parton's death late last month. Take a look at weather forecast today. Sunny skies, a high of 65 this evening, clear with low 35. Tuesday, sunny, and high of 70. Wind gusts around 20 miles an hour. Currently in Butte, 62 degrees and sunny. Light wind coming out of the north. With information that you need at 4:36, I'm Morgan Griffin. 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

0: Two of the biggest names in country music, L. Langley, Morgan Wallen, and I Can't Love You Anymore. 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
0: Time now for our Afternoon Road Report right here in your hometown stations. Well, beautiful, clear, sunny skies here for the rest of this week through the end of my 10-day forecast all throughout southwest Montana. In terms of road construction, what we have been seeing, nothing really changing as we're going to the end of construction season. Airman Lane shoulder closures from Dillon through the Idaho border. Montana Highway 91 is closed over the Big Hole River due to the bridge being now bridge work on Centennial Avenue here in Butte, along with Burlington Street, and that second one's affecting I-90. Expect median crossovers there. Top of Homestead Pass rest area is still closed due to electrical work, and it looks like Montana Highway 2 still has westbound lane closed with a 10-ton weight limit, speed limit 35 as well. Here's your quick Afternoon Road Report, brought to you in service by American Car Care and Leipzig Tire. 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

0: Jameson Rogers and Luke Combs with Cold Beer Calling My Name as we are continuing right on towards top of the hour. Once again, we have Monday Night Football starting coverage at 5 o'clock. Philadelphia Eagles at the Chicago Bears should be a fun one. 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
1: You're invited to join Butte historian Jim McCarthy for the first in a series of special presentations. Mr. McCarthy has spent years researching seven of Butte's historic neighborhoods and is finally ready to share his discoveries with the community. The first presentation will be held at the auditorium at the Butte Archives on Tuesday, September 29th at 6 p.m. and will focus on the neighborhood of Dublin Gulch. A new neighborhood will be highlighted for each preceding Tuesday through November 17th. Call the Butte Archives to learn more.
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The NFL plays here on KBOW, brought to you by Sportsmen of the Air, including Andrews Orthodontics, Napa Auto, Air Exchange Oxygen, Northwestern. 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